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24: 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Now that we've

Timbers player was honored by Major League Soccer. James Pantemis was named to the Team of the Match Day for his performance Saturday's loss to Real Salt Lake. He performed admirably in net, making 13 saves in that loss. Timbers are going to be back home Saturday to play Sporting Kansas City. 105 to the Brew, and I'll repeat your Cast Watch keyword coming up next.

We're ordering tequila for everyone. Who's in? Oh, wait, sorry. Autocorrect. That's tacos. Just in case the boss is listening. Portland's Rock Station. 105.9 The Brew.

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0: arriving in mailboxes over the next few days for Oregon's May primary. So if you're a registered voter and you haven't received your ballot by this Thursday, please contact the county clerk. Oregon law ballots must be received by a county elections office or at a ballot drop site by 8 p.m. on Election Day, which is May 19th, or be postmarked by that day to be counted. Oregon Secretary of State asked that voters who are mailing their ballot in to not wait until the last day, please. You can also use an official ballot drop box as well. 105.9 The Brew.
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Raiders were on Colbert last night, and the part where Dave Grohl went and sat on the couch to talk to Colbert, he told the story about how after Kurt Cobain died, it was just a really dark time for him. The end of his friendship with Kurt, obviously his death, and the end of the band. And he's like, I wasn't even sure I wanted to carry on with music. He said he went to Ireland kind of just to decompress and find himself, rented a car, drove around, and he saw a hitchhiker wearing a Kurt Cobain shirt, like out in the middle of nowhere. And he's like, that was my sign to keep going. 105.9 The Brew. And he did.

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0: is going to be in town in August. 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And when I say we, I mean Tanner, Laura, and Casey. 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

Mr. Bill Ward, the co-founding member of Black Sabbath and their drummer. Bill Ward, 78 years old today. Happy birthday, sir. 105 Nathan Brew, Portland's Rock Station. Stuart Orzel.

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1: 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Something lost and never seen.

0: Portland's Rock Station. What's up? How you guys doing tonight? Chad Tyson checking in to Rock Things here on a Tuesday evening. Happy Cinco de Mayo. It's also Revenge of the Fifth today. Star Wars trying to take over 2 days of the month of May. And National Teacher Appreciation Day as well. So another busy May Day, if you will. A lot of stuff lined up on the show tonight, including a ton of great music. Mandatory Metallica, that's on the way at 9. Taking your suggestions for that or anything else you might need on the Talk Back mic on the iHeartRadio app of the brew. You can also hit me up on the socials and connect at Chad Tyson. More tunes next with Allison Chains. So I got some Foo Fighters lined up a little bit later this hour.
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0: A big congrats going out to Michael, who picked up $1,000 with Cash Squatch this week here on The Brew.
1: It is my wife and I's 30th anniversary, so we're going to have a really nice dinner somewhere really cool, like maybe Hawaii.
0: Oh, that's a great spot for dinner, man. I used to live in Hawaii. Food is awesome over there. Congrats on winning, Michael. You guys can be next, 6 a.m. tomorrow. Next chance to win a grand with Cash Squatch here on The Brew. 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

0: Morning Drive Station, 105.9 The Brew, Chad Tyson. Thanks for hanging out tonight. It's some Foo Fighters in that set. We'll go ahead and jump into your follow of the week and trend of the week here for social media, because the Foos actually part of that. They're featured on the new episode of that musical YouTube game show, Track Star, which I kind of feel like we did as a follow of the week maybe a couple months ago, but I'm going to put it back on the list tonight, Track Star, because that's a great episode with the Foos. And also, your trend of the week this week. This has nothing to do with the Foos, but it's a pretty crazy trend. If you've got kids, I'm sure you've heard about this and are searching for some Neato. Yeah, that's the big thing, the squishy stress toy. One of the biggest surprise obsessions for this year, and nobody can find these things anywhere because of the hype over on TikTok. They're selling out everywhere. So if you're looking for some Neato this week, best of luck. It's the Brew. More tunes next.
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Tell you what, man, really nice week of weather rocking this week here in Portland. 52 for the low tonight, then back up to 79 tomorrow with sunshine. Basically hanging in the low to mid-70s through Friday this week, so enjoy. 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

0: Portland's Rock Station, I wonder if I'm not the bro, Chad Tyson. So next round of bacon and beer is, man, less than 10 days out. Next Friday, May 15th, this is going down. Tanner, Laura, and Casey are going to be broadcasting live from McMinnville, the big McMinnimans UFO Festival. And if you show up in costume, you're going to have a chance to win some prizes, including the grand prize, a trip to Vancouver, B.C. to see Guns N' Roses in concert later this year. If you want to grab the info, 1059thebrew.com has it over on the events calendar. Yeah, that's next Friday. Everybody's invited out for the extraterrestrial edition of Bacon and Beer with Tanner, Laura, Casey right here on The Brew, live at the UFO Festival at McMenamins.
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5: 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What's real? What's exaggerated? 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

So do you think the guitar solo in Purple Rain is better than the guitar solo in this song here? Shook Me All Night Long from AC/DC. How about the guitar solo in Freebird from Skinner? Purple Rain better than that? Rolling Stone thinks it's better than both of them. We'll take a look at their new list of the 100 greatest guitar solos of all time later this hour tonight here on the show, The Brew.

0: So Mary picked up $1,000 this week with Cash Squatch, and she's going to use it for something I never even thought about using $1,000 for.
1: I am going to get my special items out of the pawn shop.
0: Right on. Glad we could help you out with that, Mary. 6 a.m. tomorrow. Next chance to win here on The Brew.

0: Morning Drive Station, 105.9 The Brew, Chad Tyson. So Rolling Stone, as I mentioned earlier this hour, has got a new list of the 100 greatest guitar solos of all time out. They got Prince's Purple Rain at number one. Did Back in Black from AC/DC back there. You think it's better than that? Because they've got that at number 100 on the list. Yeah, that's at the bottom, if you can believe that. And Skinner, Freebird, that is actually at number 19. Stairway to Heaven from Zeppelin, number 7. Just throwing out some songs with notable guitar solos. Here's the top 5, man. Like I said, Purple Rain from Prince, 1. Jimi Hendrix Machine Gun at 2. Hotel California from the Eagles is at 3. Then you got Comfortably Numb from Pink Floyd and Eruption from Van Halen, rounding out the top 5. Top 5 is solid, man. It's just once you get past like the top 10, things get a little weirder to get through everything. But all these lists are subjective, so if you were putting it together, what would you make number 1? At Chad Tyson on TikTok and Instagram. Weigh in over there tonight.
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Chad Tyson, keep it here. We fire up Mandatory Metallica after REM.

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0: Morning to Rock Station, 105.9 The Brew. King Nothing to wrap up. Mandatory Metallica tonight. We also did Enter Sandman back there. Chad Tyson. Thanks for hanging out. Did you see Metallica brought back Metallica Mondays last night? Yeah, they were doing that during the pandemic. Basically, they show a live concert over on their YouTube channel. And the one they showed last night, still up there for you guys to watch, was the Helping Hand show at the Masonic back in November 2018 in San Francisco. Great show. And they've got this rocking this month for the month of giving. That's why they brought it back. And they're encouraging fans to donate to the All Within My Hands Foundation if you can spare some money right now. So, Metallica Mondays back over on YouTube with the band. And that's going to wrap it up for Mandatory Metallica tonight. But keep those suggestions coming in for the tunes over the Talk Back Mic with the Brew on iHeartRadio. All right. Stevie, next up next.
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2: Most Mother's Day gifts end up in a drawer, but

Stevie Nicks was on hand at the Met Gala last night. Saw a red carpet photo with her. Big dress. I don't know how she's moving in that. We'll talk more about that later this hour tonight. Shad Tyson hanging out. Back into things with some Weezer right now. It's Beverly Hills. These guys going to be in Rock the Moda Center later this year. The Gathering. The Brew. Hope to see you there for it. Where I come.

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What a coincidence. So are we. 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

0: Hey, it's Tanner, Lauren, and Casey, and coming up on tomorrow's show, we want to know, what's the last sporting event that gave you goosebumps?
1: When I taught my squirrel how to water ski.
0: All right. Well, what's the last sporting event that gave you goosebumps? We'll take your calls around 8 a.m.
2: 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Wait.

Yeah, I see McDonald's is going to be doing away with the self-serve soda at some point in the future. Yeah, it's a slow phase out. Like 2032, they want to have all the self-serve machines out of the restaurant. So still plenty of time to mix and match your drinks there at Mickey D's. 90 Inch Nails in the Brew. Head like a whole pretty A machine.

0: Morning to Rock Station, 1059 The Brew. Chad Tyson, Met Gala was last night. I'm sure you saw the photos on social media talking to Stevie Nicks earlier this hour. She had a humongous dress on the red carpet. I also saw Joe Burrow was there. Why was Joe Burrow with Met Gala? They raised like $42 million for the museum there. That's what it's all about, raising money for the Metropolitan Museum of Art. And crazy fashion, as they call it. I was sitting there thinking, man, I got some great ideas for Halloween costumes this year. More Shut Up Rock all the way next.
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Tad Tice. I got one from Jet for you guys right now. This one's off their album, Get Born, which is their debut studio record from 03, man. Such a killer record. I remember getting this on CD back in the day. Popping it in, Last Chance, that's the first song. It's pretty good. And then this one kicks in track two. I'm like, oh, yeah, this is a great record. Are You Gonna Be My Girl? Rocking the Brood tonight.

man, come with me because you look so fine that I really wanna make you mine. I said you look so fine that I really wanna make you mine. 4, 5, 6, come on and get your kicks. Now you don't need

Morning Drive Station, 105.9 The Brew, Chad Tyson. So Tanner, Lori, Casey back in here tomorrow to get a Wednesday started. They got ZZ Top tickets. They're looking up all this week for the show in August this year. Khaled's Ballroom. So keep an ear out for that at 7:30. Also, more money going out the door with Cash Squatch. He's back in first thing to 6 a.m. Your next shot at $1,000. And we've had so many local winners so far, man. We always do. Another two yesterday with Michael and also America.

Hey guys, another traffic reminder for you tonight. I said I remind you about this throughout the week here on the show. The Broadway Bridge closed to all vehicles until 5 a.m. tomorrow morning. That's overnight closure every day this week through Friday, starting at 8 p.m. while they paint the bridge's counterweight. So just a heads up, it's the broom. Lincoln Park.

hantavirus is making some news this week. There's an outbreak on a cruise ship right now. We'll talk more about that next tonight here on the show. STP now. Rocking sex type thing. The Brew.

0: Hey, it's Tanner, Laura, and Casey. And coming up on tomorrow's show, we want to know, what's the last sporting event that gave you goosebumps?
1: When I thought my squirrel had a water ski.
0: All right. Well, what's the last sporting event that gave you goosebumps? We'll take your calls around 8 a.m.
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0: Portland's Rock Station, 105.9 The Brew. Chad Tyson, there's a hantavirus outbreak on a cruise ship right now, and they're not letting this thing dock. The cruise line is Oceanwide Expeditions. The boat is the Hondius. I've never heard of either one of those. But there's 149 people on board, two of them ill, and the virus is suspected to have killed three people so far. What is the hantavirus? Basically, it's something you get by breathing in contaminated air. Been contaminated, like, with rat droppings and stuff like that. I don't know how to explain it here in 30 seconds on the radio, but that's kind of the gist of it. If you want to dive in and grab more details, hit up the Google AIs. I'm sure it'll tell you what you want to know, but it's not good. And basically, it means that cruise ship probably has rats and mice. That's why people are getting sick. It's a dirty cruise ship. They're still not letting that thing dock, but hopefully they do soon, man, because that right there, one of the big reasons why I don't take cruises. I have a big fear of getting stuck with an outbreak on board.
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At Chad Tyson on X. Shout out to Mark. Hit me up over there tonight for Vancouver. He writes, Tyson, I don't know if you got this, but it'd be awesome if you did. Offspring, why don't you get a job? Yeah. Asking you shall receive, Mark. Here you go.

0: We've got a quick turnaround of this next one, man. McMenamin's having their UFO festival in McMinnville next Friday, May 15th. So Tanner, Laura, and Casey going to be getting you guys into that full swing with the extraterrestrial edition of Bacon and Beer. Next Friday morning, they're broadcasting live from the UFO festival. And if you show up in costume for the broadcast, you have a chance to win some cool prizes out of the stash here at the brew, including a trip to Vancouver, BC to see Guns N' Roses. Be a big party next Friday. Hope to see you guys out there for details. 1059thebrew.com tonight.
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10: Now that we've paid the bills, it's

So the Eagles played Jazz Fest this past weekend. They have four other shows this month. Their billing is The Long Goodbye Act 3. And then they're back at the Sphere later this year. I thought they were done there, but yesterday they announced a couple shows in September and also four in November. It's The Brew.

0: If you win $1,000, what are you going to do with that money?
1: I'm actually planning a trip with my daughter next week, so it'll be a nice little fun for the trip.
0: All right, on. That's Nick. He won $1,000 with Cash Watch this week, and you can be next tomorrow. Another 13 grand going out the door, so keep an ear out here on the brew for your chance to win.

0: Or the Drive Station, 105.9 The Brew, Chad Tyson. I'm still looking at this list of the top 100 greatest guitar solos of all time that Rolling Stone put out this week. Trying to wrap my head around Purple Rain from Prince being number one. It's a great guitar solo. I'm not going to deny that. I just don't know if it's better than the other 99 songs below it on the list. Or, you know what, not even songs, because as Rolling Stone states, the criteria isn't sales or airplay, it's just the six-string brilliance on display. So they took into account that the solo makes the song, not the other way around. Anyways, are there any guitar solos better than Purple Rain from Prince? Hit me up on TikTok or Instagram tonight. Weigh in, let me know what you think. All right, at Chad Tyson. More tunes next.
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Chad Tyson. That is pretty much going to wrap things up for the show tonight. Thanks for hanging out. I'll talk to you back here tomorrow night around 7 for a Wednesday edition of the show. Doc Marino's in next. Keep it rocking till Tanner, Laura, and Casey get in tomorrow. They got more ZZ Top tickets to give away and also more money with Cash Watch. 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

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Yes. Will it be the best thing any human has ever done? Also, yes. 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

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That's why Tanner, Laura, and Casey have the big news of the day. They'll each tell you one thing you need to know. It's coming up at 6 this morning with Tanner, Laura, and Casey.

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3: Well, it's a new year, which means new you, right? 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
6: You're traveling at speed across much of the area this early hour, taking I-5 from 217 to the Markham Bridge. That's about a 9-minute travel time. I-84 inbound, about 7 minutes from 205 to the I-5 interchange. Leaving Vancouver, no issues right now, heading southbound on 5 across the Interstate Bridge. KEX Traffic.
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0: Wednesday, May 6, 2026. Tanner, Lori, Casey, we are live.
1: Hey.
0: You sounded big there, like
2: the
0: Jolly Green Giant.
2: Hey. I got some register.
0: Hey, little kids, come to my van. That's kind of what you sounded
3: That's
0: like.
3: That's weird.
2: Come over here. Let me talk to your mama a minute.
3: Except the Jolly Green Giant, I don't think he'd be luring anyone into his van because no one wants vegetables.
0: See, but that's the surprise. You think he's normal, but really he's in the files.
2: All he ever did was stand with his hands on his hips and go, ho, ho, ho.
0: I never liked him. I liked, Mr. Clean. I
4: thought he was some broccoli.
2: What about Sprout? What about the little dude?
0: Was that Mr. Green's or Big Green?
2: I don't know if he was genetically related or not, but there was definitely a junior in the situation.
0: He could have kidnapped that child.
2: I never saw no Jolly Green Mama.
3: Oh, he's a single dad.
0: She got hooked on fentanyl and took off.
2: Things got rough breaking beans.
0: Good morning. It's Wednesday. We've got a lot to do. We've got some ZZ Top tickets here around 7:30 this morning. That show is coming up on August 14th.
3: Mm-hmm.
0: I like how Laura just sits there and watches me squint and struggle trying to see the date on the other side.
3: You know what?
0: Of the room.
3: For the record, I wasn't. I just looked up the Jolly Green Giant and the little guy, and the Jolly Green Giant's pretty hot. He's wearing like a toga made out of leaves.
0: Oh, yeah. The guy was yoked.
2: And he just stood there, like towering over everybody with his hands on his hips. Like he was just the man.
0: Yeah.
2: The king of the garden.
0: Hose Laura down with some cold water.
3: Yeah, go on, ZZ Top. They're going to be in town. How exciting.
0: Yeah, 7:30, we'll have your shot at tickets. In the meantime, let's do this.
5: Let's get it on. And now, the big story.
0: It's time for the big story, where we go around the room and share what we think the biggest stories of the day are. 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Case?
2: I think the big story is Delta Airlines is cutting out snacks on shorter flights starting May 19th. Economy passengers on flights under 350 miles will no longer get snacks, in-flight meals, or drinks. Oh. They are also no longer allowed to look flight attendants directly in the eye. The change impacts,
0: you will be tased.
2: The change impacts roughly 450 daily flights, but will not affect first-class travelers. And then in another change, Delta says it will now offer full beverage and food service on anything 350 to 499 miles because they had cut that back a little while ago. So they're trying to balance it out now.
0: Okay.
2: And go, listen, we're not trying to fleece you entirely. We'll still give you something to eat.
3: I mean, there definitely are some flights where I'm like, did we really need the snack cart?
0: I like a beverage. I like to be treated like a king. Give me a half a Coke.
2: Yeah.
0: Doesn't give you the full can anymore.
3: I think they do, actually.
2: For $600, I'll take 4 ounces of soda.
0: Mm-hmm. But it is funny. It's like Spirit Airlines drops, and they're like, what are you going to do, fly Frontier? Take the ticket.
3: You know
0: what I mean? Go buy the ticket. I think the big story of the day is NFL star Stephon Diggs has been found not guilty of assaulting his chef.
3: Mm.
0: Here's the moment from yesterday.
6: Madam Forelady, has your jury agreed upon a verdict?
0: Would you like to be called Madam Forelady?
3: Forelady.
0: That's weird.
2: No.
0: Madam Foreskins, whatever.
3: Okay. I don't think that's the same. But
0: I know, I'm a child.
6: Count one, strangulation or suffocation. What is your verdict? Guilty or not guilty?
7: Not guilty.
6: On count two, the charge of assault and battery. What is your verdict? Guilty or not guilty?
7: Not guilty.
6: Madam Forelady, members of the jury, hearken to your verdict as the court has recorded it. Upon your oath, you say that the defendant is not guilty of the count of strangulation or suffocation and not guilty of the count of assault and battery. So say you, Madam Forelady?
7: Yes.
6: So say all members of the jury?
7: Yes.
3: So say the members of the jury.
0: Mm-hmm.
3: Well, that's good news for Stephon Diggs. Is he still dating Cardi B?
2: They are broken up. And I found it interesting on this story. Evidently, he was sleeping with that chef, too, at one point in time. Then all this kind of went sideways.
3: Oh, no.
0: I did not like to smoke salmon.
2: Yeah. So I don't know if, that was just like a payback situation and she tried to create some hassle for that guy or what. But it... it's definitely a weird deal.
3: Mm-hmm. I think the big story is that the series finale of The Boys is going to the movies. The episode is going to be available to watch in theaters using 4DX technology across the United States, which is the format that utilizes motion-enabled chairs that create vibrations during screenings, as well as tech that simulates weather conditions.
0: I want my popcorn to go in my mouth, not all over the floor.
3: Yeah, that does seem like it might be a problem. problem, but seats can be reserved with the purchase of a concession voucher that can be redeemed on viewing day. The screening will take place one day and one day only, May 19th at 9:30 Eastern, which would be 6:30 p.m. our time.
0: Yeah, I'll just watch it at home. No, thanks.
3: Boring.
0: I'm really excited for it. I don't need to see it. I've watched every episode at home. I don't need to go see it.
2: I know, but I mean, it's not a finale if you don't pay $37 to go watch it.
0: Sure.
3: Yeah, exactly.
0: I'm already paying the 100 and whatever it is for the Prime. So, all right, is that it?
3: That's all.
0: Okay, all right. More on those stories online at 1059thebrew.com. While you're there, you might as well enter this hour's keyword to score $1,000 from the Casquatch. Winners left and right, man. Right?
2: So far, yeah. We got two. Yesterday, was it? We get two?
3: Day before, maybe?
0: Yeah, man. Well, you got a chance right now. The keyword is Bills. 1059thebrew.com is the website. Enter the keyword Bills. You could score yourself $1,000 right now.
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1: Happy Wednesday. We got a talkback message from the lovely driver, Steph, who I don't remember when she found the show, but she's been a dead

0: dedicated listener ever since the beginning, or whenever she started, her beginning.
1: I feel like it hasn't been that long, maybe a couple of years. Yeah. We should ask her. Driver Steph, how long you been listening?
0: We appreciate Driver Steph. She sent a talk back.
2: Morning, Brew Crew. Driver Steph here. I'm getting ready for bacon and beer. No beer, but bacon? No, not that either. Anyway, I am looking forward to the AI alien intelligence that we are going to see. Have a good day.
0: She loves to come to the events, but she's sober. And she also doesn't eat meat, I guess.
1: But if she does smoke weed and eat edibles, because last bacon and beer, she showed up and she was ripped.
0: Yeah. She doesn't remember that, but she was.
3: She also is very kind in her gift giving.
0: Yes, she's always bringing us, you know, treats.
1: Yeah.
0: Treats.
1: the kind that knock you on your ass.
0: You know, she doesn't drink, and maybe for good reason. You know, yesterday we were talking about... what we were talking about with planes and getting kicked off and laid over.
3: Yeah,
0: and
3: where would you get stranded at?
0: That's what it was. That's right. It was where did you get stranded at? Well, she sent a talk back and said this.
2: Morning, Brew Crew. Driver Steph here. Well, I've been stuck at the Chicago airport, and then I've also been stuck at LAX. And both times, I was drunk and got kicked off the airplane. Aloha.
0: Oh, man.
1: Oh, my God. How do you while out so bad? Like, what gets you kicked off?
3: I bet she was prime time in her day.
1: I bet.
3: I mean, she's high energy just in general. I couldn't imagine with her, you know, six deep.
0: I wonder what... call in, Driver Steph, if you can, because I'd like to know, did you get kicked off because you argued with the flight attendant, or did you... pass out and poop your pants on the plane like Laura did?
1: I did not poop my pants on the plane.
0: That's not what I remember, but...
3: I could see Driver Steph getting into a fist fight with a man. You know what I mean? Like that type of rowdy.
1: I don't know. Yeah. I just see her being... I mean, because Driver Steph is already pretty boisterous.
0: Well,
1: so I can
0: her.
1: See her getting loud and maybe a little obnoxious. I don't know.
0: I wonder how long has she been sober?
1: Twice for getting kicked off a plane.
3: Is she up yet?
0: She sent us a talkback already this morning.
3: Oh, that was from this morning?
0: Yeah, one of them
3: that came in last night or not.
0: Gosh, how do I do this? Let's see.
3: You call the operator and you go, can you please connect me to Driver Steph? And then they go, sure, here you go.
0: Fine. Oh, man. I don't think I did this right. What the hell's going on here?
1: You got fat fingers? What's the deal?
0: Well, when they show me the number through the talkback, they don't put the...
1: Like the area code?
0: No, they don't put the minus symbol in the thing.
1: Oh. So it's
0: what did my brain just like?
1: Yeah, the dash.
3: If you're just joining us, this is Tanner operating the phone.
0: I'm trying my best.
1: Okay, here we go again. Dialing numbers.
0: Oh, my God.
1: It's a tough job.
0: It's just weird.
1: Do you want me to read it to you?
3: So wait, so these buttons, I push them?
1: You do.
3: Is that what we do? Do I put them in order?
1: No, I think you type them in backwards. Sure. Chronological order, actually, if you could.
0: Oh, God.
1: What is going on with your eyeballs?
3: Do you got to dial mine for an outside line?
1: Do you want me to?
0: Yes. No, now I'm determined to get it at this point.
1: Okay. Driver Steph, will you just
0: Yeah, why don't you just call Driver Steph and save me the hassle?
3: She's like, why would I? This is amazing.
0: it's a weird area code, 714.
1: Okay, so what does the area code have to do with anything? Don't blame the area code on your fat fingers.
0: Oh, my God.
3: Several hours later.
1: All right, well, it's time to go to break. Thanks for joining us today. This is Tanner, Laura, and Casey.
0: Oh, for God's sakes.
3: She'll call. She'll call. I got faith. I feel it in my heart. She'll call.
0: All right.
1: Well,
0: What's going on here?
1: For now, we can just make up a story about why she got kicked off an airplane.
0: No. I'm just kidding.
3: He's like, dude, I'm two steps away from driving to her house.
1: All right. Wouldn't it be funny, though, if you got her? If you dialed the correct number and then she didn't answer.
0: Yeah. Okay, last try.
1: Okay. Okay. Things are going well.
0: Oh, God!
1: All that time.
0: I'm sorry, I tried. I don't know what I'm doing. along here.
1: All right, I'm sure she'll get a hold of us.
0: Yeah. All right. Okay, where were we? I just blacked out. What happened?
1: We spent the last 25 minutes
3: trying to crack Driver Steph's burner phone.
0: Yeah. send us a message, Steph. We have a lot of questions. 866-445-1059 is the phone number. Coming up in about an hour from now, we do have your ZZ Top tickets. So if you want to see that show at A-Lon-A, August 14th, 7:30, listen away.
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1: Happy Wednesday. All right, I finally got driver Steph's number correctly.
2: Mm-hmm.
1: I don't know, we went off the air, and then I immediately got it right.
3: Yeah.
2: Well, of course.
3: It was about 40 minutes after that.
2: It's Travis.
3: He's proficient now on the dial system.
1: Yeah.
2: I don't know.
1: Watch. See? There it is.
2: Oh, look at that.
3: Nailed it.
1: Driver Steph was kicked off of an airplane. Hey, Driver Steph.
4: Hey.
1: I was just telling people about your talk back. You said you were kicked off of an airplane twice for being drunk, apparently. And what happened there? What were you doing that got you kicked off of a flight?
4: Well, I was just kind of sitting there, and the first time I got kicked off,
2: okay.
4: All of them were drunk. Apparently, I had fallen in the bathroom, and I didn't know, and I was sitting there, and a lady came up to me, and she said, "Hey, you're not getting on this plane," and I was like, "Huh?" And she explained to me that someone saw me fall in the bathroom, they thought I was drunk, and I was like, "Okay." And so I ended up having to sleep in the air. I'm not going to argue with them. I'm not going to win. So then the second time, I started arguing with them. And they ended up putting me in a hotel because they wanted me out of their airport.
1: Yeah.
4: And, yeah. And then the third time, you know, I didn't get really kicked off, but we were already taken off, and they just wouldn't let me drink anymore.
2: Okay. Did they terror tape you?
4: They said I was drunk. No, they made me sit in the back.
2: Oh.
1: See, this is what I get worried about because, you know, people like this are just going to ruin it for all of us. And they're going to start, you know, putting limits on beer like right? It's Chuck E. Cheese.
3: They made her sit in the back like she was in timeout. That's amazing.
1: Yeah.
4: Yeah. Well, yeah.
1: But we got to keep it together.
4: I was already drunk before I got on there.
1: We got to stick together
2: most of the time.
1: We got to stick together and make sure that booze doesn't get canceled at the airports.
3: So, did you get drunk

0: after TSA? Or did you get through TSA bus?
1: No. I got through TSA pretty drunk, and then I had I don't drink like liquor usually, so at the airport I'd have a double Bloody Mary. Yeah. So by the time I got on the plane, and you know, a little Xanax here and there, but I don't drink anymore.
2: Well, yeah, you've got to calm the nerves. Got to calm the nerves.
3: Driver Steph, congratulations on that, by the way. How long have you been sober?
1: Yes. Years and years and years. I have to count. I don't know. Almost a decade, I guess.
3: Wow, congrats. Right. Oh, you know, and she's constantly facing temptation at our bacon and beers.
2: Yeah.
3: But she refuses to give in. Good job.
1: Well, I do other stuff, you know.
2: Okay. Yeah, well, of course. She's always got gummies packed
1: THC.
2: Away.
3: Yeah, I always feel bad when someone who's sober comes to B&B. Like, Sean Britt, he came to B&B and was sober, I think, for 15, 16 years or something. Fell off the wagon at bacon and beer years ago.
2: Oh.
3: And that was the last time he was drunk, as far as I know.
4: I'm glad I wasn't around for that.
3: Oh, yeah. That was our first introduction to Sean Britt.
2: Oh, really? That was your first? Yep. Ooh.
4: Because I feel like he would be off like a rocket. Like, once it happened, it would be like, all right, here's the deal. We're robbing three banks, or you're all sissies.
2: Well, he's pretty wild sober, so I can't imagine him after a few drinks.
3: It was a nightmare. It was a nightmare. Almost had him tased 11 times.
2: Yikes.
3: All right, Driver Steph, we love your face. Thank you for listening, and congrats on 10 years of sobriety.
1: I'll see you at bacon and beer.
3: All right, see you there.
4: Drive safe.
3: Yeah.
4: Turn your headlights on.
1: Bye-bye.
3: All right. Bacon and beer is coming up next Friday, May 15th at the UFO Festival in McMinnville. All the info right here. 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
1: 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We got lots of good stuff, like our after show podcast from yesterday. Yesterday was a lot of fun, man. It's the show after the show, unedited and uncensored, and it gets pretty weird. 1059thebrew.com. Also, oh my God, this is going to be, I don't know if this is gross or impressive or both, but okay. There's a man who's gone viral for setting himself on fire while pulling a car with his penis.
2: Yeah, I saw this headline and I thought to myself, what?
3: Yeah, what do we need that for? Exactly.
1: His name is, he's doing it for a good cause. He's okay, not just like, hey, look good. What I can do.
4: Yeah, come meet me in the parking lot for the weenie roast.
1: John Stevenson, he says that, he didn't say, there's video of it. He pulled a 2-ton French police car, 131 feet, using his Ken bump.
3: Yeah.
1: And he pulled it. I don't know for how. 131 feet. And the British performer said, "Yeah, it hurt a little bit."
2: Yeah.
4: Like, at what point do you like just start looking around the apartment for what you can pull with your ding dong meat?
1: I don't know.
4: Like, it's a weird place to get to.
1: Now he did do it for a good cause. It was for prostate cancer awareness.
4: That's great. I love all of that.
1: And we know that prostate cancer is. I think it's one of the number one killers in men.
4: Yeah.
1: I think next to skin cancer.
4: Yeah, it's bad news bears.
1: And yeah, I think it's great that he's doing that. I mean, you literally could have done anything else, though.
2: I know. Yeah, that's my thing. It's like, you can still give to charity. You can do good stuff without pulling something with your chunk.
4: But,
2: wait, well, what did he pull again? Like a tank?
1: No, a 2-ton French police car.
2: Oh, my God. Okay.
4: Fast track to people's eyeballs, though. So, like, you do something crazy like that, the headline's going to be something, and then people are going to...
1: Yeah, I mean, here we are talking about it.
4: Yeah, so, like, I get the dude's strategy, but...
1: Here's John Stevenson. By the way, he is, like, a strongman competitor.
4: Okay.
1: So, this is kind of like the stuff he does. We got to talk to John.
2: I was going to say, maybe...
4: You better up your game, fella.
1: You want to pull the brew van with your wiener? Because we'll make it happen.
2: Got the opportunity.
1: He says... actually, here's the clip of him talking about how he came up with the whole thing.
5: Well, the simple explanation for the fire was, when I researched this... I wanted to be the first person to ever do like a stunt that's never been done, that's worldwide. So I did a bit of research on Google.
1: On Google?
5: It turned out that somebody in another country's already pulled a car with their...
6: Oh, my God.
7: Is that true?
6: Really, this is a thing that we didn't know about. Okay.
5: So I thought, right, well, what I can do then is try and put something on top of that to be a world's first.
1: Sure. Right, there we go. Yeah. He's a cartoon character.
4: That's right.
1: Tip top tiddly bop.
4: So then I tried pulling it with me nets.
2: Why would you do that to yourself?
1: Well, again, it's for a good cause, so I'll give him that.
4: Yeah, I will. My tip of the cap for that. Anything that you're doing to raise awareness and funds for some things is a good cause.
2: Well, how much money did he raise, did you say?
1: It doesn't say if he was raising money. It just said that it was like he was
2: just awareness.
1: Just, yeah.
2: Okay.
4: Well, he should have parlayed that into some cash. You don't just do that for free.
2: This dude's a freak. He just wanted an excuse to do it.
1: Yeah. Probably could lasso something with that thing. Anyway, more on that story at 1059thebrew.com. Click on Tanner, Laura, and Casey. While you're at the website, enter this hour's keyword. You could score $1,000.
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0: Bacon and Beer is coming up May 15th, T-minus 9 days until the intergalactic meat invasion.
1: I don't like it when you say it like that.
0: Why?
1: I don't know. It's scary.
0: Well, it's coming.
1: There's a lot to do.
0: We're going to be taking over the UFO Festival in McMinnville Friday morning, May 15th. We'll be broadcasting live between 6 and 10 a.m. And everyone who shows up gets free, delicious bacon. We've got a lot of prizes to give away, a lot of concert tickets, a costume contest, some special guests, an alien impression contest.
1: It's amazing. Tanner will feed you bacon, baby bird style also.
0: I will chew it up and
1: funnel it right into your mouth.
2: Because that's the way space aliens do it.
1: Yeah.
2: Pretty sure, I think. I read that somewhere.
0: So, yeah, Friday, May 15th, come on out to Bacon and Beer. It's going to be a lot of fun. All the info at 1059thebrew.com.
2: I don't know if I've ever been so excited about...
0: Yeah, this is one of my... I think maybe the School of Rock one was really fun excited for. Yeah. And the Halloween costume version was fun.
1: I feel like School of Rock was like... It was a fun one, but I don't think we set out for it to be as fun as it was.
2: No, it just kind of took
1: on a life of its own out there. Mm-hmm. Especially when I cracked Sean Britt... Loud enough for the whole community to hear it.
0: Didn't you break the paddle on his bottom?
1: I didn't break the paddle, but
0: no, you broke his spirit. So, all right, come on out. Who knows what's going to happen this time? Bacon and Beer, the intergalactic meat invasion. All the info at 1059thebrew.com. So, have you ever seen those videos, or maybe this happened to you, where, you know, back in high school, you asked a girl to prom, and she said no.
1: Yeah, boy, that'd be a rough one.
0: That's brutal.
1: Like one of the deluxe ones where you show up at the house with the sign that you made and you got a whole presentation and it's like, you're dressed up like a hot dog and you're like, will you be my mustard? Will you be my mustard at prom?
0: And she just looks at you, shakes her head and shuts the door.
2: Right. Yeah, because now they do these big promposals.
0: Right.
2: But
0: it's got to go viral. For it to be...
2: Back in my day, I could turn somebody down without all the shame.
0: All right. Well, I saw one video of a kid who set up signs on the street. So, like, as they were driving, she would see, will you go to prom with me? And there was a bunch of signs. Anyway, she's reading them, and he's filming it, and she goes, God, what a stupid way to invite somebody to prom.
2: Oh, no.
0: And he goes, oh, yeah. And she kind of realizes right then, oh, did you do that? And he goes, yes. And she started crying.
1: Yeah, I saw that, too. And rightly so, you rude ass.
0: Yeah.
2: Did she start crying because she was so moved that she felt stupid
1: that she took his kind gesture and made fun of it and not realizing it.
0: And for like a whole minute or something before she realized it. So
2: yikes.
0: I felt bad, but this one isn't a loss at least. This high school baseball team's prom proposal went wrong though. Apparently this high school senior, Justin Neves, he enlisted the help of the baseball teammates that he plays with at his Queens, New York high school for an elaborate promposal to one of his classmates, Valerie Gonzalez. The plan involved teammates holding letters spelling prom, but they accidentally arranged them backwards and it said MORP.
2: Morp? Want to go to Morp with me?
0: But she still, the girl apparently still said yes. So listen to this clip from Inside Edition.
3: High school senior Justin Nieves asked his baseball teammates to help him with his promposal. The idea was pretty simple. The letters were supposed to spell out P-R-O-M, as in prom, followed by a question mark. All this to be played out before the wary eyes of student Valeria Gonzalez, but look what they spelled instead. M-O-R-P. Morp.
4: Morp.
3: The time comes, were you nervous?
5: I was nervous.
3: Turns out he had every reason to be concerned. He says it's R's fault, but R is blaming the letter P.
6: We were supposed to file in behind each other, and the R over here, the R, decided that he was going to go on the wrong side of my shoulder.
0: They're already throwing him.
1: That's right. I just want to point out that it was R, a.k.a. Todd.
3: We're giving the team at Monsignor McClancy High School in Queens, New York, a do-over. Eventually, they got it right.
7: What is your answer? Will you go to prom with him?
8: I'm going to Morp with him, yeah.
0: Yeah!
2: We're going to Morp.
0: Morp!
1: I like that.
2: You guys have fun at prom. I'm going to Morp.
0: Yeah.
1: Laura, you said once upon a time you were the prom queen.
2: Correct.
1: So did anybody ask you in an extravagant manner, or is it before all this hullabaloo?
2: No, it was before all this hullabaloo. But
1: so
2: I
1: like, hey, you want to go to prom with me?
2: I did have a date, but we weren't even dating. He was just a friend. I went with a guy named Giovanni Guida.
0: Wow. What's Giovanni Guida doing now?
2: I don't know, but at the time he was like the resident stoner.
0: Oh.
2: Everybody knew that Gio was smoking the weed.
0: Mm-hmm.
2: Yeah.
1: Well, then sometimes you got to do that. I bet your mom loved that notion that you were out there with the drug smoking teen.
2: Oh, she had no idea. And I wasn't doing drugs. But yeah, that was before all the fancy stuff and the, you know, big proposals and whatnot.
0: Dude, have you ever proposed? Did when you proposed for prom, did you get turned down? Is what I'm wondering. And was it brutal? Like, there's a guy who, a video of a kid asking somebody to prom, and she says no in front of the entire lunchroom.
1: Yeah, dude, there's no easy way to get told no in a situation like that, whether it's in private or in front of 100 people. Yeah.
2: So what should she have done? Should she have waited?
0: I don't know. Like, I don't know how it works necessarily with high school kids, but like, if somebody asks you to marry them on the Jumbotron, I feel like just say yes and then break his heart behind the scenes.
2: But also, if you don't want to marry this guy, like, if you're going to ask someone's hand in marriage,
0: you should know that what they're going to say.
2: You should know damn well that the answer is going to be yes.
0: Right. That's why I haven't asked Beefwater, because I just know he's going to say no.
2: Oh.
1: Listen, you don't know. You gotta shoot your shot, fella. Gotta shoot your shot.
0: Did you ever, like, you know, propose to prom and the girl said no? It wasn't prom. I asked a girl. Everyone told me this girl kind of liked me. It was in the eighth grade. It was the first time I ever asked a girl out. And everyone says, like, she kind of likes you, dude. They were setting me up.
2: Oh, no.
0: Because they knew she was going to say no. I asked her. And she goes, I have a boyfriend, or so whatever she said. And I just remember being crushed. And the next morning, kids made fun of me.
1: But I have a boyfriend is probably the easiest let off you can get, because that's just simple miscommunication and whatever. All right, so you're going to be going.
0: They all
1: there.
0: Knew it was coming.
1: But just a flat out, nah, you ain't, you're not good enough.
0: Yeah, they were.
1: That's
0: a
1: rough one.
0: Setting me up. It was an inside job.
1: That's crazy.
2: Man, I wonder what she's doing now. I wonder if her and her boyfriend got married.
1: Mm. I don't know.
2: I
1: skipped out on my junior prom and went and saw Aerosmith Big Ones tour at the Veterans Memorial Coliseum. And that was a glorious night. I watched a lady fall down those stairs and roll down about three sections of stairs.
2: Oh,
1: made
2: no.
1: my night. And then my senior prom was kind of anticlimactic. Nothing exciting.
0: Yeah. 98.97 is our All About Garage Doors text line. You can also send us a talk back through our iHeartRadio app. Just download it for your cell phone today. We do have another pair of tickets to go see ZZ Top. They're going to be taking over the Elon A. Cowlitz Ballroom.
2: Yep.
0: And we'll send you there here around 7:30, so about 15 minutes from now. We're also going to check your talkback messages, so if you got something to say, download the iHeartRadio app. And once you have the brew streaming, press the microphone button at the very top right and record a quick message. It's Tanner Lorenz.

0: Tanner, Laura, and Casey now at 866-445-1059.
1: I found this new survey that says that 60% of workers say they have a toxic boss. 60% of American workers say they have a toxic boss.
2: Yeah.
1: I don't have a toxic boss right now, but I have had plenty.
3: Yes, I feel the same way. I feel like my bosses right now are pretty good.
1: Yeah, everyone's pretty chill. Let's just do our thing. But
3: man,
1: I had one of the guys who put this show together with me and Drew originally. There was a time where he was a hard ass. I don't know if you're listening, Chris, but damn, you sucked at one point.
3: Yeah, but I wouldn't say he was toxic, though. You think?
1: Kind of. Like,
3: really?
1: He was just, he'd get mad at us for the dumbest things. Mm. He would, like, I remember he smashed something in our studio because he got mad one day for something dumb.
3: Yeah.
1: And it was like this egg that Drew and I had. It was a Shrek egg. And we had it for years. And we always said, if we got an awesome job, we'd eat it. Because it was years old. Well, we came in the studio one day and it was just smashed onto the counter. And you could tell he got mad, grabbed whatever he could find and just smashed it.
4: And then left it there?
1: And then left it there. And then he wouldn't admit it when I asked him about it. And like, he clearly did it. His face got all red.
3: So I don't know what you're talking about.
1: He's like, oh yeah, I don't know.
4: Well, how else would it happen?
1: Yeah.
4: You know what I mean? Like, there's a limit.
1: I think he admitted it years later.
4: Yeah. Well, you would have to because you don't have a lot of ground to stand on.
1: You crushed our Shrek.
3: Unless somebody else was using the studio.
1: No, it was him.
4: But my point is like, even if it was six people, like, you're going to figure out who did it in a pretty short amount of time.
1: But yeah, do you have a toxic boss? And if so, what makes him so toxic? Does he talk trash? You got to be careful. Like, we all had a boss once that would talk bad about other morning shows to us.
3: Yeah.
1: And it made me think, what's he saying to those other morning shows about us?
4: If you're around one of those people, you just got to know that everybody gets a turn.
1: Yeah. Mm-hmm.
4: And one of those conversations, it's about how screwball we were.
1: Right.
4: You know,
1: much of a pain in the ass I am.
4: So look, you just know when you hear that conversation happening, you know that one of those times it's about you.
1: 866-445-1059 is the phone number. You guys, have you ever had a toxic boss other than, you know, some of the people we've worked with in the past?
4: I mean, toxic feels a little strong because that means they're like making your life miserable. And part of that is true. But like, I've had bosses that I like better than others. I've never really had a boss that I just couldn't tolerate.
1: Yeah.
4: I've been lucky.
3: I had a boss who, and he was like my boss. Like, he was like my boss's boss. So he wasn't even in the building most of the time.
1: Yeah.
3: But when he was, man, it was like he would do anything to prevent me getting ahead. Like, it's like he had no interest in helping me build my career. He was the guy who, when I made like a social media pages for the radio station, he told me to take them down. And when I have my own radio station, I can do whatever I want. But
1: this
3: radio
1: station doesn't do marketing.
3: Yeah, it's like, Facebook, get it out of here.
4: If you want to promote your brand on your time, that's your business.
3: Yeah.
4: Around here, we like to keep it dark.
3: Yeah. And then
1: we're a radio station.
3: When I left to move to Spokane, he goes, do you even know anyone who lives there? I was like, no. And he's like, okay, well, you're probably not going to make it very long.
1: Oh my God.
4: That guy just didn't like you. For whatever reason, Jesus. That guy just didn't like you.
3: Well, I think he felt like he had given me an opportunity, and here I am, acting all fancy pants, moving to the big city.
1: Where's he right now?
3: I don't know. Who knows?
1: We should look that guy up and mock him mercilessly.
4: Is this the West Virginia?
3: This is
4: outfit?
3: West Virginia, yeah. And he lived up in Pittsburgh. He was a lawyer up in Pittsburgh, so he was a big hot shot. But he came down, and he's like, I don't know who you think you are, but we gave you every opportunity you've ever had.
1: Well, I love bosses who like act like they've done a favor for you.
4: Right.
3: And I'd be like, thanks, dude.
4: Well, he did you a favor. He did you a favor. Like, that made it easier for you to leave and go on and find something else.
1: Yeah, I mean, I guess if that's

0: you want to call a favor, but yeah. You know what I mean?
1: You can spin it that way for sure.
2: That's how I would look at it. Like, yeah. Dude, you just did me a solid. I have no hard feelings about getting out of here. I think you're a bum and I'm packing my stuff and splitting.
1: But I remember every day going to work hoping that the radio station went dark because I'm like, at least that would give me an excuse to just like leave and move on with my life.
2: I've left jobs even when I wasn't happy. It still kind of bummed me out a little bit to leave that job. Mm-hmm. You know what I mean? Like,
0: I don't like change. I get sad when I move out of an apartment.
1: Yeah, because you know I mean? Memories. And
0: yeah. And so I'm the same way.
2: When I left Mix 107.5, I couldn't have been more ready to go. Mm-hmm. You know what I mean? Like, I was ready to move on.
0: Is that a station still?
2: No. Now it's Jam 107.5. Right, yeah. But yeah, so... I was just, and then the day came, and like I had my goodbye party and whatever. And I was like, hey, you know what? Some of these people are in here, kind of cool. I was just like, kind of sad towards the end of the day. And
1: yeah. Not my boss. He's
2: 24 hours prior, you couldn't have got me out of there fast enough.
1: Yeah.
0: 60% of American workers say they have a toxic boss. Are you one of them? 866-445-1059. Hi, it's Tanner, Lauren, Casey. Good morning.
3: Good morning.
0: Hey.
3: Hey, I'm calling in for, remember the lyrics?
2: We haven't even mentioned that game. Wow, man. We haven't solicited for anybody to play said game. We were talking about proms, and then we started talking about goofball bosses.
0: Yeah.
1: You got a bad boss, dude?
0: No, he doesn't get the chance to share now.
1: Okay.
0: He's lost it, that privilege. But yeah, we'll play the game here for you, Chance Ads Easy Top Tickets, in like 10 minutes or so. 866-445-1059 is the number. We want to know if you have a toxic boss or had one in the past. I feel like we've all had a toxic boss.
1: Yeah, I don't know. I mean, if you haven't, you are incredibly fortunate. I mean,
2: what is the definition of toxic?
0: I think, like Laura said, somebody who doesn't help you get ahead, who holds you back, who, you know, does things that a boss shouldn't do, like instigate or gossip.
1: Yes, that's a huge one, gossip. I feel like any boss who makes you dread going to work because they are there,
0: yeah,
1: that's a toxic boss.
0: Dude, I there was a boss I hated so much. It was when I was working for Z100. This guy, may he rest in peace, he's not with us anymore, but he was the worst boss I ever had, to the point where I got on Paxil.
2: Oh, see, that's too much.
0: Like, he pushed me to an antidepressant. And
2: I feel the same way. Like,
1: I was like, what's...
0: That was the first time anxiety kicked in for me in my adulthood. Mm. Like, I was doing fine. I was super happy. And then this dude showed up and he made our lives...
1: And you're still dealing with it.
0: Miserable. Yeah. And to this day, I have crippling anxiety.
2: It's true. I mean, some of that stuff is just par for the course of a job, right? Like, there's just pressure that comes with mm-hmm. certain lines of work. But when you're like... If your job and you're in tears on your way home, like, you got to reevaluate, man. Yeah. That's not a good way to be.
0: That's not worth it, I feel mm-hmm. like.
2: And it's like, how much you can clearly probably go make comparable money doing something and shelving that entire problem.
0: I'd rather be poor and happy.
2: Right?
0: You know what I mean? Make myself a hot pocket, go to bed a decent, time.
2: Well, according to the internet, a toxic person is someone whose behavior consistently harms, manipulates, or drains the emotional and mental well-being mm-hmm. of those mm-hmm. around mm-hmm. them.
0: Mm-hmm. Yeah, mm-hmm. sounds like my former boss. Sounds a lot like you, Chris. He's a very good boss now. Mainly because he's not our boss anymore.
1: Yeah, well, there's always that.
0: 866-445-1059 is the phone number. Your chances, easy top tickets coming up. We are commercial free on The Brew.

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1: Tanner, Laura, and Casey.
2: A new survey's found that 60% of American workers say that they have a toxic boss. We want to know if you have a toxic boss and what makes him so toxic or her.
3: Who'd they survey? The iHeart Street Team?
4: Oh.
2: 866-445-1059. Got a few people on the phone here. Let's go to Eric first. Good morning, Eric.
5: Good morning.
2: Hey, buddy. Do you have a toxic boss or what's the deal?
5: I used to. The two things that stand out in my mind the most, I mean, I could go on and on about him, but the two that stand out the most was one time we had a company meeting and he told all of us that they could hire monkeys to replace us because we were so incompetent morons that didn't know how to do our jobs.
2: Wow.
5: And the second time, and I'm going to clean this up, I was in the office finishing my paperwork up at the end of the day, and he looks at me and goes, "You know, there's days I look at you, and I just want to kick your butt." Replace butt with the A money sign.
2: Right. No, you can say ass.
5: And he didn't know that I used to be an amateur MMA fighter, so I stood up and was like, "Let's go across the street right now."
2: Yeah.
5: "Let's go across the street right now." I called him out, and he backed down and was terrified.
2: It sounds like he's just
5: from that day
2: one of the guys he's like to throw.
5: He never messed with me again.
2: He liked to throw his power around a little bit and, you know, feel in charge because he feels in charge nowhere else.
4: Right.
6: It's true. And sometimes
5: and might I add, I'm pretty sure he had Napoleon syndrome because he's only 5'5".
4: Yeah, he definitely had Napoleon syndrome. For sure.
6: You know, Napoleon syndrome aside, you know, there's also the side of the coin that's what were you doing to make him so mad all the time?
2: Oh, for God's sake.
6: You know, maybe
5: nothing. I mean, my numbers were always good. They were up. I never had an issue with him.
4: Listen, we don't victim shame around here, Casey Beefwater.
6: But I'm just saying, I had lunch with him yesterday, and there was a whole plethora of things.
2: A lot of times bosses will be like, "You're doing it all wrong," but they couldn't do it themselves. Right. Dude's got a pot belly, you know?
4: Right, you can't even touch your toes, bro. He
2: barely has his tool belt on.
6: Again, like I feel like half the issue here is like bosses are in a battle of self-preservation, too. Mm-hmm. You know, I mean, they've got people above that they have to prove themselves to.
2: Right, and when you start thinking about it like that, I feel like it's easier to handle.
6: Yeah.
4: Right.
6: And so they're just trying to do their thing to prove to their bosses that they've got it under control, and us lemmings down below just have to deal with it.
2: All right, dude, thanks. And have you also had the bosses be like, "You have no idea the amount of stuff I've got to do. You don't even know how hard my job is."
4: Yeah.
2: I've had bosses like that. Like, shut up.
4: It's like I walked in here and your feet were on your desk.
2: Yeah. You went golfing, last Tuesday.
4: Yeah, but that was with clients.
2: In the middle of the afternoon.
4: It was work.
2: 866-445-1059. You can shoot us a talkback message through our iHeartRadio app. It is free for your cell phone, so download it today. We got some talkbacks coming in here.
7: Morning, Brew Crew. Yeah, I said it a couple weeks ago. I've had a few bosses over the years that said, "You are all replaceable." And once again, say it again, I've been here for 22 years, coming up on 23, and those guys have long left. And always the next one coming in thinking they're better than the last one.
2: Exactly.
7: Managers are a dime a dozen. You get them, they come and go, whatever. But yeah, I'm still here. Where are you at, bitches? What's up?
2: Couldn't agree more with that, because I couldn't tell you how many program directors we've had that come in, say that the last guy before them was garbage and he's broken the radio station, and then that guy ends up leaving or getting fired.
4: What's the shortest amount of time you've had a PD?
2: Like 6 months.
4: Okay.
2: And then like when Drew and I were in Eugene, we had like a dozen program directors all come in and tell us how to do things.
4: Right.
2: And we just sit there and smile and do whatever we thought we should do.
4: Yeah.
2: Because like there's a reason you're doing what you're doing.
6: Right.
2: It's because you failed at doing this. Most PDs end up doing that because they couldn't do this.
4: Hey, how
2: they're all
4: dare you?
2: Mad.
4: I was a PD.
2: And you couldn't do that, so you came back to this?
4: I mean, maybe, yeah.
2: Now, Laura's got a boss mind.
4: Yeah, I'm just, well, bossy people make good bosses, you know?
2: Yeah, that's what I meant. Very bossy. 98197s are all about garage doors. Text line. 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But coming up next, we got to play our new game, Finish That Lyric, for your chance at tickets to go see ZZ Top. So we're looking for callers 10 and 11 right now. 866-445-1059 is the phone number. And we'll play this right after Weezer. Happy Wednesday. It's Tanner and Casey on the Brew.

0: Tanner, Laura, and Casey now at 866-445-1059. 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
1: I don't understand it.
2: Oh, Lord, do I have a booger?
3: Not that I can see.
2: It feels like I have a booger.
4: You do.
2: But I don't want to pick it because she's grossed out by it.
3: Well, I mean, wouldn't anyone be grossed out if you were just like knuckle deep in your nose?
2: I like to see what treasure you pulled out.
3: I don't think so.
2: Nice, juicy booger, Laura.
4: Looks like a water, rubber, cement.
2: All right. Well, as long as it doesn't feel like, as long as it doesn't look like it's hanging out, then I'm fine.
3: No, you're good.
2: 91.97s are all about garage doors. Text line. You can also shoot us a talkback message. Before we play the game, there are people sending us talkbacks about their toxic boss. Apparently, 60% of American workers say that they have a toxic boss. That's wild that it's that much.
3: Yeah. Over half. Like, substantially over half.
2: Here's another talkback.
5: Happy hump day, Brew Crew. Yeah, I have a toxic boss. A few years ago, our manager was let go, and this guy came from a corporate company to replace him. And he's a liar, man. Everything he says, he'll go, oh, we're not going to do this. You know, he'll try to, like, keep us off guard. But everything he says he won't do, he does. He's just full of crap. He sucks.
2: Mm-hmm. He's hearing this going, fake news. It's all fake news.
3: Get off your phone.
4: Hey, listen, we're not laying anybody off. Also, by the way, half y'all aren't going to be back tomorrow.
3: collect your stuff.
2: Another talkback.
6: Morning, Brew Crew. My boss is a micromanager. He wants to tell you how to do every single thing, even though he's already trained you to do so. But there's always more. He shows up to job sites and absolutely gives out undue stress to all the employees. But guess what? He pays my check, so I don't really care. Do whatever you're going to do, bud. Just keep paying me. I do stupid stuff for free all the time. He wants to pay me. Bing bong.
2: Bing bong to you, sir.
7: Bing bong.
3: And I guess at the end of the day, that's what it is, right?
4: That's a paycheck.
3: Right. Yeah.
2: All right, it's time to play our game called Finish That Lyric.
3: Hey!
2: I'm sorry, we have an official intro.
8: Finish That Lyric! Lyric!
2: Like how the Lores couldn't really get in sync.
3: No, you know, we have a little inner battle within ourselves.
2: We've got some tickets to go see ZZ Top on the line here. They're going to be taking over A-Lon A August 14th. You just got to finish that lyric for us. All right, we're going to play a clip of a ZZ Top song, and at some point we're going to stop it, and you just have to finish the lyrics. I mean, these songs have been out for a long, long time. You think you know the lyrics, but sometimes you're like, dude, I hear that song every day, and I don't know the lyrics.
3: Yeah.
2: Let's go to Corey calling from Boring. What's happening, Corey?
9: Doing okay. Doing all right today. Ready to play the game.
2: All right, Corey, you gotta tell us what the lyrics are of the song, and then you could be seeing ZZ Top for free on us.
9: Woo-hoo. All right.
2: All right, dude, here, listen closely. Here is the ZZ Top song that you're going to have to finish the lyrics to.

0: She knows how to choose them.
1: Yay! Nice.
2: Nice, brother.
3: Yeah, it's a good song.
4: Yeah, and I like the pause, like he wasn't sure if he knew it or not, and then nailed it clean.
1: Yeah, confident.
2: Congratulations, Corey. You just got yourself tickets to go see ZZ Top at Elon A. All right, brother?
0: All right.
2: All right. Hang on the phone. I don't know why I did my Wolfman juggle. All right. 866-445-1059 is the phone number. The talkbacks are flooding in here this morning. We'll get to more of those in a few minutes. 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

0: 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Laura, what do you got?
1: I think the biggest story is that Spain has agreed to allow the hantavirus-stricken polar cruise ship MV Hondius to sail to the Canary Islands for a full investigation and disinfection after Cape Verde refused to let it dock. And this is what's crazy.
0: I heard
1: about
0: there were like numerous places that refused to let him die.
1: Yeah, they were like, we don't want that. We don't want you bringing that here. What's weird about it is that usually they say it cannot be passed human to human. It comes from, rodent feces or something of that nature. Yeah. But three people have died. Four additional cases have been confirmed on the ship. And WHO says there's no pandemic level threat, but they do believe that it could have been transmitted human to human. So the 150 passengers and 60 crew members could face a quarantine of up to 8 weeks.
0: Jeez.
1: After they get off the boat. But like I said, the World Health Organization doesn't say there's any threat of pandemic.
0: Are you sure? Because I feel like we're due for an apocalyptic event.
1: No, it's been a bit. You know what? It has not been a bit. It has not.
2: Reason 1036 why I don't eat a potlucks.
0: Yeah, that's right. You don't need a potluck.
1: That's
2: because
1: fair.
2: Of that person to person transmitted because somebody picked up a deviled egg and put it back.
0: What do you got, Casey?
2: I think the big story is the top seeds in each conference earned game one victories in the semifinal round of the NBA playoffs. Out there in the East, Cade Cunningham's 23-point lead.
1: Ooh.
2: Oh, yeah. He helped propel the Pistons past the Cavaliers, 111-101. That happened out there in Detroit. And then the Thunder out West let Chet Holmgren cook for 24 points, taking the game 108-90 over the Lakers in Oklahoma City. Wednesday schedule. That's right. That's today. 7 p.m. Eastern time, Philadelphia 76ers at the Knicks, and then Minnesota Timberwolves at the Spurs.
0: Perfect.
2: Watch some basketball.
0: I think the big story of the day is China.
3: China.
0: Looks like China has taken legal stand against AI in defense of workers. This is something we need to do here.
1: Yeah.
0: A court has issued a ruling that states, it's illegal to replace human workers with AI. This is China's state council. It's basically their version of the Supreme Court, right? And yeah, they said that no, you can't be taking human jobs. It's now a law.
1: I mean, that's great, but so I feel like this isn't a lot of AI.
0: Well, they say the decision was based on involved a worker who sued after his company brought in AI and then tried to give the worker a demotion and reduced salary.
1: That sucks.
0: So, like, why the hell are we not doing this here?
1: I do wonder, though, how do you enforce that? Can you, because you can't say, hey, we got to let you go, but we are replacing you with AI. Like, you don't have to tell your employee that, right? So, I mean, they could give any other excuse.
0: Yeah, they'll probably just eliminate the positions and then create something
1: else.
0: Yeah,
1: and be like, oh, here's this AI.
0: I don't know, but maybe they'll figure out a way to stop that here. But
1: that would be
0: not
1: nice.
0: Not likely.
1: It would be nice because, we're all afraid of AI coming for our jobs. So
2: one of the many things that we need to regulate with AI.
0: Right.
1: Yeah.
0: More on those stories at 1059thebrew.com. While you're there, enter this hour's keyword. You could score $1,000. And here it is.
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0: It's Tanner, Laura, and Casey.
1: It's almost tripped and fell and died in the studio.
2: Gotta be careful.
1: I know you would have loved that.
2: I would have.
1: Nice head concussion.
2: What's this?
1: 91.97 is all about Garage Doors text line. So, the Kentucky Derby was over the weekend. It looks fun. I hear it's really expensive, so I'm probably not going to be able to afford to go. But it does look fun to get all dressed up. You know, ladies wear a big hat.
2: Yeah.
1: You know, I'd like to wear a big hat. Why can't the dudes wear a big hat?
2: I guess you got to wear a fedora.
1: Oh, I do.
2: Yeah.
1: But
2: the hat has a feather in it.
1: Isn't it really hot? So I don't think I'd be worried about it. It's like wearing a big, heavy suit in the heat.
3: It looked fairly overcast in the photos I saw.
1: Maybe that's why the race is only 2 minutes long.
3: It could be.
2: I actually was hanging out with a friend over the weekend who has been to the Kentucky Derby, but she said back in the day when she went, tickets were only like $50.
1: Jeez.
2: But it was like, most of it is standing room only. If you want to sit in the actual seats, you're going to be paying
1: thousands of dollars
2: more than that.
1: Yeah.
2: Yeah. But she said it was fun.
1: But a lot of people, you know, get the chills when they watch horse racing.
2: Especially this year, because a horse named Golden Tempo won the entire thing.
1: Right.
2: But that's not the exciting part about it. The cool part about it is that the trainer of this horse, her name is Claire DeVoe, and she is the first female trainer to ever win the Kentucky Derby.
3: Oh, I bet she's impossible to be around.
2: Rude. But
1: that's wild.
2: But what gave me goosebumps is watching her, because Golden Tempo came from behind. Like, this the horse was not supposed to win. And
1: it was like a 23-1 thing or something.
2: But watching her realize that like her horse had a chance to place in this race, she was just like so excited, and you could just tell that they were just like, I don't know. The energy just watching her watch the race, like that gave me goosebumps.
3: That horse literally came from the back of the pack.
2: Yeah.
3: And cooked and passed everybody.
1: Mm-hmm. Yeah.
3: So I would be excited if I was her too, because it didn't look like that horse had a chance.
2: Right.
1: And so it's wild that, what was this, the 156th Kentucky Derby or something like that?
2: Yeah, something.
1: And that was the first time a lady had
2: won? Mean, I would have to assume that
1: it was better late than
2: for a while, women probably weren't even allowed to train. But I don't know how many female trainers there are in the horse racing world to begin with.
3: You can't trust a lady with $1 million horse.
2: Well, I mean, Sherry DeVoe has proved you wrong, because she just won this entire race with Golden Tempo.
1: Yeah.
3: Well, that's great, honestly. We're having a little fun there. But that's great. Like, why not? I feel like in the equestrian world, isn't it like, I would think that the female would outweigh the male by quite a bit in regards to...
1: I would think that, like, there's a ton of ladies who love horses.
3: Yeah, most everybody that you talk to that are, like, horse people are ladies.
1: Allie...
2: Horse girl.
1: Allie is a horse girl. She used to own a horse. I'm kind of glad she doesn't know, because we have to deal with it. But
3: spendy.
1: Yeah, she had a horse for like, 15 years.
3: Yeah, my daughter was showing horses there for a minute, and it doesn't do nothing but cost you money.
2: That's why you got to get a hobby horse and just hop around. Do some equestrian on your hobby horse.
1: A hobby horse?
2: Yeah. Haven't you seen those videos? They're hilarious.
1: Are they talking about the ones that they hop around?
2: Yeah,
3: they're actually doing a course riding a stick pony.
1: Oh, okay. Yeah, I've seen that. Those people are mentally insane.
3: They should be on an island. Yes.
1: They're mentally insane.
3: They should be off somewhere.
1: What are they doing? There's some people who actually won't even use a stick, and they'll just gallop like horses. Have you seen that? There's a teenage girl who gallops like a horse.
3: Hey, listen, whatever gets you through the day, I suppose, that's great. But I am surprised in the modern day that we haven't had a female presence in the horse racing world. Like that doesn't even math to me.
1: So that gave Laura goosebumps. We would like to know this morning, what sporting event gave you goosebumps? Maybe when your team won the Super Bowl.
2: Or when your team lost the Super Bowl.
1: Yeah, you just realize how much money you lost.
3: Been there on both sides of that coin. But most definitely 2014, when the Seahawks won the Super Bowl for the first time, that definitely, I didn't cry, but I felt like I could.
1: Yeah.
3: Because the wait had been so long.
1: It's okay to cry.
3: And the pressure to like secure the win was something. And as a lifelong Hawks fan, to finally get a Super Bowl win was incredible.
1: Right. Now, I can see that for people. Like when the Cubs won the World Series finally.
2: Oh, my God. Like, I'm sure there were tears and tears and tears.
3: And you've been cheering them for decades. And then it finally works out. You know, it's amazing.
2: I got to say, I almost cried a couple of years ago when the Lions made it to the game that would have gotten them into the Super Bowl. And up until halftime, it looks like they were going to do it.
1: Really?
2: And then they absolutely blew it.
3: Yes.
2: The 49ers just came from behind and decimated them. And it was just, it's like the energy was sucked out of the room and everyone was just like, what?
1: What do we do
2: just
1: now?
2: Happened? I could have cried.
1: What game gave you the chills? Or maybe it wasn't necessarily a game. Maybe it was, you know, squirrel racing.
2: That could be a race, whatever. A game, whatever.
1: A little Rocky finally won.
2: Oh, my God.
1: And then they euthanized him. Let's go to line one. It's Tanner, Lauren, and Casey. Good morning.
4: Hey, good morning, guys. So I was actually there at the game for one of the greatest moments in Blazers franchise history when Lillard hit the shot.
1: Oh, yeah?
2: Wow, that's amazing. It was
4: crazy. We were just hugging strangers. Like, yeah. I was hugging people I didn't even talk to for the entire game. And
1: that's
4: everybody was just losing their minds.
1: When everyone turns into best friends.
4: It was incredible.
2: Yeah. Right.
1: Like, let's all grab some sizzle pie.
3: I agree. It's amazing.
1: Yeah, dude. What year was that again?
4: Oh, gosh. It was a few years ago. It was when we went to the...
2: 2019 or something?
4: It was when we went to the Western Conference Finals.
2: Mm-hmm.
4: Okay. And got our butts kicked by the...
1: We don't have to
3: talk about it.
4: Anyway.
1: Don't have to bring that up. All right, dude. Thank you.
2: Yeah, that basket, though, that was amazing.
1: We appreciate it. I don't think I've ever gotten chills watching a game or anything. I don't really have a dog in the fight.
2: Even if you don't like watching the athleticism and the sportsmanship of these people and like the things that every once in a while players will do, and it's just bonkers.
1: Sorry, I didn't mean to interrupt.
2: No, you're good.
1: But I definitely have cried like watching people celebrate an Olympic medal or something.
2: Yeah.
1: Like that. It's always like the celebration and the story that gets me.
2: Mm-hmm.
1: It's not necessarily what happened. It's
2: yeah.
1: Like, oh, he failed 8 times and he finally did it.
3: But I do love the unity that it brings when a huge victory happens.
1: Yeah, you're all best friends. Everyone go gets a chimichanga. Is that what it was?
2: God, who doesn't love a chimichanga?
3: Chalupa.
1: Chalupa.
2: A chimichanga.
1: I don't know, whatever. Hi, it's Tanner, Lauren, Casey. Is this Jason? No. It says Jason White on the phone. Good morning.
2: Yellow?
3: He's in timeout.
1: All right, thank you for that.
3: He put himself in timeout.
2: You know, he was actually thinking about the sporting event that gave him goosebumps, sure. And he got choked up again, just, couldn't talk.
1: Yeah.
3: Chin just quivering at the kitchen table.
1: When the Mighty Ducks finally... won the game. We got some text messages coming in. Our All About Garage Doors text line at 98197. 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
5: Morning, Brew Crew. I'm a big Patriots fan, and every Patriots fan will probably say the 28-3 comeback in the Super Bowl against Atlanta was the greatest game probably of all time.
1: Yeah.
5: It was such an emotional day. Obviously, that first half was horrible. Then you get into that second half, and it was just absolute elation. So I'm going to go with that Super Bowl for sure.
1: Yeah.
5: Have a good day.
1: I remember that.
2: That was terrible. I couldn't believe it. We were just, like, all picking our jaws up off the
1: floor.
2: But
1: there was no arguing that, like, Brady was the GOAT.
2: Of course.
1: Like, there was no arguing it after that. Even if you hated him.
3: Right.
1: And I think Tom Brady's a poon. But he is...
2: Poon in a turtleneck.
1: Yeah, but he is a goated poon.
3: Right. It's like when you're watching a game and the team that's playing your team just throws a smoke show of a pass or whatever, and you just have to go, all right, that was pretty good.
1: Yeah, right.
3: You can't even get mad about it.
1: What sporting event gave you the chills? 866-445-1059.
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0: You got until 9 o'clock this morning to get this hour's keyword in and score 1,000 bucks from the Casquatch, just like Zach did.
1: Oh, no way. Oh, that's awesome. That's crazy. I don't think I've won anything before in my life. That's awesome.
0: Mm-hmm. He's pretty stoked.
2: Well, I mean, I would be too.
0: Yeah. This hour's keyword is fun. You got 30 minutes to get it in. 1059thebrew.com is the website. Enter the keyword fun when you get there, and we could call you back within minutes with the cash. It's Tanner, Laura, and Casey on The Brew. Happy Wednesday.

0: So Laura watched the Kentucky Derby over the weekend, and she got the chills seeing that the first woman trainer has won the Kentucky Derby.
1: Yeah,
0: the
1: Golden Tempo.
0: Crazy that that's happened after over 100 years.
1: Yeah.
0: But, you know.
1: It's about time.
0: Better late than never, I suppose.
1: Very emotional moment.
0: Yeah. Does this do something for you now?
1: No.
0: I love that trumpet.
1: But I do. That is a very crisp trumpet. And I like it.
0: Yeah. So, when did you get chills watching a game? Or maybe it wasn't even a game. Maybe it was a race.
2: Yeah.
0: Right? Squirrel fighting? Or
1: yeah, sure.
0: Cock fighting?
1: Well, yeah, squirrels, too.
0: Squirrels can fight.
1: Yeah.
0: Get them a little fentanyl.
2: Listen, I've seen some squirrels battle it out. They do. And they chase each other for 4 days.
0: 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The guy got the chills when they had that huge comeback years ago. And Driver Steph sent one in saying this.
3: Driver Steph here. Good morning. I'm also a Patriots fan, and that game definitely gave me goosebumps. And have a rad day, everyone.
0: I feel like you don't need to necessarily be a Patriots fan to understand that comeback.
2: Right.
0: I mean, that was... I feel like... If there's ever a movie about Tom Brady's life, that should be like at least close to the end.
1: Honestly, I was disappointed because I was ready for the Patriots to stop winning, and I was like, finally, somebody else. Nope.
2: Right. But no, all it did was reinforce the magic of Tom Brady. Love him or hate him. Yeah. Like the fact that people can rally like that. It was kind of like, I just lost it. I'll come back to it.
0: You know what's weird to me is that I can watch the same clip without an announcer and feel nothing. But if it's got an announcer on it, dropping some great lines, like I do get excited.
1: It's contagious.
0: Yeah.
2: I remembered the thought that escaped my brain, and that was in the Packers, Brett Favre, on the way to the game, his dad passes away, and he shows up and just crushes.
0: Wow.
2: Like, when you think that, like, that would be the reason that you couldn't play in a game, you just go out and set records. Like, it was amazing.
0: Did it for his daddy. All right, we got some talkback messages coming in through our iHeartRadio app.
4: Morning, Brew Crew. The one that sent chills up my spine would have been the night I was in my first apartment with my buddy Andrew. So we were fresh. He was out of high school. I was in my super senior year. So I was waking up to go to school, and this was on the TV. And 9/11 is what gave me the chills. And then we decided we were going to go try to sign up for the military.
0: I meant a game,
4: sir. Military guy. He said, you got almost a zero chance of actually doing any action. So we said, no, thanks. Well, I think that war lasted like 5 years.
0: Well, yeah, dude, we meant... A game. Yeah. Not did you get chills from 9/11? We'll take your calls now.
1: I think we all got chills from 9/11. Yeah. And if you didn't, where is your heart?
0: Not the good chills at all. But yes, thank you.
1: That was a chilling moment for sure.
0: 866-445-1059. Another talkback message coming in.
5: Hey, I'm a big football fan. I pretty much watch every game. In 2018, man, Nick Foles, he was a backup quarterback. And defeated the Patriots in the Super Bowl. Really impressive win. And fun fact, man, that Atlanta Patriots game, I was in Vegas, and I was in a movie theater watching that game, and I put, I think, like $300 on Atlanta, and they lost.
1: Womp womp.
0: You're watching the game in a movie?
1: In a movie theater.
0: Jeez.
1: Or were you watching the actual game streaming? On the movie screen?
2: That's what it sounded like.
0: Okay, that would be cool. Like, there's that Circa, they got that giant TV. Yeah. It's like the size of a wall.
1: Yeah.
0: And you can watch games
1: there. That'd be a cool place to watch the Super Bowl.
0: This text comes in from 2824. It says, in 1995, the Mariners one-game tiebreaker against the Angels. And, of course, five against the Yankees, for a double walk. Edgar's for a double walk-off win.
2: Very good.
0: This one says, in 3049, I was at both games when Dame hit those buzzer beaters to win the playoff series. Talk about goosebumps. It just sucks we haven't won any finals, but I still cherish those moments just as much.
2: It's true, but there's just something about it when you're there, especially like at Moda Center, because it feels all tight. You know what I mean? Like, yeah. It just feels tight when you're in there, and everybody just starts popping off, and it gets loud, and it gets super fun.
0: This one says, the LFL gives me goosebumps. What's the LFL?
2: LFL.
1: I don't know if I want to know.
0: Is that the Ladies Football League? Or
2: maybe.
1: I don't think it's called the Ladies Football League.
0: Why not? That makes LFL. Sense to me.
2: Yeah, I think they call it MAMFL.
1: Ma'am FL, sure.
0: This one,
1: I don't know.
0: From 7797 says, do you guys remember that every time... Do you guys remember that every time you say, oh, we need to control that, or we need to go and make sure that we have regulations on that, that is growth? What is he talking about?
1: AI. He's
2: talking about AI.
0: Oh,
1: yeah.
2: Okay.
0: All right. Way to take us in another direction.
1: Yeah.
0: This one says, listening to you guys gives me chills every day.
1: Oh, my God.
0: I think it's because we're making them nauseous.
2: Yeah, that's though. Right before they throw up.
0: Yeah, right.
1: Legends Football League? Is that what it is? Maybe it is.
2: Yeah, no players under 70.
1: Maybe it is women. I don't know.
0: Oh, someone break a hip.
1: Lingerie Football League, I bet, is what they were talking about.
0: You know what? It gives me goosebumps too, sir.
1: I see.
0: That all checks out.
2: I didn't know that was still a thing.
1: Me either.
0: Yeah, I didn't either, but I'm going to DVR this.
2: It was all the rage in the Bud Bowl days.
1: Yeah.
0: This one says, never had goosebumps from traditional sports, but motorsports. A few years ago at Oregon Trail Rally, the Subaru with an engine from a Ferrari banging off the rev limiter in the trees. It was a beautiful sound. Gave me goosebumps.
2: Okay.
1: That could be cool.
2: Everybody's got their thing.
1: Mm-hmm.
0: Yeah. I want to put a Ferrari in a Subaru.
1: I wonder, man, that thing must have gone fast.
0: Yeah. 9197 is our All About Garage Doors text line. You can also send us a talk back through our iHeartRadio app. I'm realizing this morning I should not have worn a jacket that makes noise.
1: Oh, yeah. You always yell at me when I'm wearing my jacket that makes noise. Here and now over here, you're swishing.
0: I don't know. So sorry about that.
1: It's a nice jacket, though.
0: That's what I'm hearing.
1: Why don't you just take your jacket off?
0: Dude, this was $15, maybe $20 off Amazon.
2: Sounds like you're trying to get comfortable at a camp out.
0: Yeah, right. I'm still cold.
1: Stop moving around in your sleeping bag. I'm trying to sleep.
0: But I appreciate you saying that, Laura, because this was a very, very cheap out.
1: Sometimes,
0: jacket.
1: You know what? As much as I hate Amazon, sometimes they're good in a pinch.
0: Can we get that clip and put it on a hotkey? Because Laura gives me so much crap for shopping on Amazon. Yeah.
1: Well, only when you get groceries from
2: Amazon.
1: I'll
2: balance it out. When you walked in, I also thought that jacket looked a little cheap.
0: No, but like Laura, you said that me buying jeans from Amazon is ridiculous.
1: Well, I mean, I don't think I would buy jeans from Amazon unless I was like, it was for a costume or something, because they're just, the quality is not, it's not going to last.
2: You buy a specific brand.
0: Yeah, I buy Boss jeans off Amazon. So it's just easier.
1: Yeah, but I think Boss jeans you buy on Amazon are slightly different than the Boss jeans you would get at like the Boss.
0: Wait, hold on. Is that true?
2: Doesn't matter where you get them. They're all made by Bruce Springsteen.
1: Yeah, well, we know that. But like Levi's, if you buy Levi's at Fred Meyer, because they do sell Levi's at Fred Meyer, they're not the quality of the Levi's you buy at a Levi's store.
0: No, are you telling me? What?
1: Yeah. Oh, for sure.
0: If I'm wearing some busted ass Boss jeans, I'm going to be very upset. Hold on. Are Boss jeans on Amazon?
1: I mean, it could be. I could be different for Boss, but I know for Levi's, when you pick up a 45 pair of Levi's at Fred Meyer, they're not the best quality.
0: Oh my God. Oh my God, Laura, you're right.
2: You've been buying whack jeans.
0: Mm-hmm. It says, yes, Boss jeans purchased on Amazon can differ from those sold on the official Hugo Boss website. It just makes sense why I buy these jeans, and sometimes they're too tight.
2: No, that's what I was
0: same
2: doing.
0: Size, and sometimes they're too tight.
2: I would think that it would be very tough to buy jeans online, because what are the odds of them fitting when you get them, right?
1: Like, unless you're like buying the same pair. Like, unless you find a pair that you like and fits, and keep buying those over.
0: That's what I've been doing, but I didn't realize it was like cheaper material.
1: But also, if you like the jeans, don't you?
0: Well, I mean, they're okay.
1: And now that you know that they're...
0: Yeah. Now I feel like they're subpar. Yeah. No, they don't feel as great as they used to. Anyway, whatever. It doesn't care. It doesn't matter.
1: How do we start talking about Amazon?
0: I'm making a lot of noise on that.
1: Oh, with your jacket, yeah.
0: Yeah. Oh, by the way, someone said, Laura, you missed your chance. Or sorry, it says, guys, you missed a chance to make a hotkey of Laura saying, jacket off. All right, done and done. I'll put it on a hotkey. Okay. Maybe do a little editing.
1: Yeah, it's never too late.
0: Mm-hmm. That's all coming up. All the info on bacon and beer, which is next Friday right here.
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0: Portland's Rock Station, 105.9 The Brew. It's Tanner, Laura, and Casey. So earlier on the show, we were talking about Laura watching the Kentucky Derby over the weekend, and she said that she got chills. Because, was it Golden Shower who won?
1: It was not Golden Shower. It was Golden Tempo. That's so right. Close.
0: Golden Tempo. That's the first female trainer to ever win the Kentucky Derby, mm-hmm. which is wild to me that after 130-something years, mm-hmm. or 150-something years. I don't even remember how long it's been. But
1: it's been around for a while.
0: I'm surprised that it's been that long, but that gave Laura the chills.
2: Yeah.
0: The chills.
2: A little shiver, some goosebumps.
0: So we wanted to know what sporting event gave you the chills. Maybe it was a game. Maybe it was a race. Maybe it was cockfighting. I don't know.
3: Dude.
0: But tell us.
3: Legendary evenings at the cockfights.
0: We've got some talkback messages coming in through our iHeartRadio app.
4: I got some chills when Damian Lillard back, 2014 or whatever? When he made that game-winning shot with 0.9 seconds left and they won the series or something like that. That was pretty awesome. I still see that come up on my feed every now and then.
0: Yeah, me too.
4: It still gives me chills.
0: It's one of those clips that I'll always watch.
3: Right.
0: If it comes up in my feed. Another talkback through our app.
5: Driver Steph here. I got one more. The whole thing with Nancy Kerrigan when she got her leg smashed, watching that and that sport pretty much changed both of their lives. Oh, that gave me the chills. That's a bad video.
0: Or what about the on TV one night they had a meet. They were that. On the ice and somebody had to walk across the ice to sit down and talk to her and yeah.
1: I just remember Tonya Harding putting her skate up on the wall and crying because her skate was all messed up.
0: Yeah. Yeah. Well.
3: It was.
0: Maybe we can.
1: It was messed up.
3: Okay, it was messed up.
0: Ask Tonya about that.
3: And she had every right to have that fixed because they weren't laced appropriately.
1: Oh, yeah, I know. That's what I've heard. I've seen Tonya. Look, I know.
3: The way you said that made it sound like maybe you hadn't.
0: 98197s are all about garage doors text line. 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

0: is Tanner, Laura, and Casey.
1: All right, so you're going to have to allow us to be haters for a second, because we're going to be hating this segment.
2: All right.
1: We were watching videos and pictures from the Met Gala.
3: Yeah.
1: And is that not the most grotesque thing you've ever seen?
4: It really is. I'm going to be honest and say I don't really know what it does, what they're generating money for.
2: It's a charity event.
1: For what charity?
2: I don't know.
1: Because I was thinking it better be a charity event.
4: That's the only saving grace for it at this point, is that if it's a do-gooding event, then I'll eat some crow here.
1: You get all these celebrities showing up, and they think they look good, but they're the most ridiculous outfits. They show up looking like Christmas ornaments or space aliens.
2: Well, they're supposed to look. I mean, it's not like the Grammys or the Oscars or whatever.
1: They dress like weirdos.
2: Yeah, but I mean, this is like, there's always a theme. So the outfits, the whole point is for them to be completely over the top.
1: So what was the theme this year?
2: Costume art, or I don't know. But the Met Gala is the annual fundraising benefit. You're probably not going to like this any better. For the Metropolitan Museum of Art's Costume Institute.
4: Hmm. Okay, changing lives all over the place.
2: Yeah. Mm-hmm. So I do think, first of all, the looks are always goofy. But I think especially this year, and like what we're going through right now with the economy and gas prices and everything being so expensive, it feels a little tone deaf.
1: I just see these guys waddle across the red carpet in some dumb outfit.
2: That they've spent.
1: Did you see Madonna?
2: Yeah, she had like a ship on her head.
1: Yeah. Yeah, and then like she had like six people holding up her gown behind her.
4: Well, yeah, she's so frail. She can't move though. She's like, "Look, I'll wear the train, but I need 19 Oompa Loompas to follow me."
1: Yeah. I just find it just gross, you know. The Met Gala.
2: Yeah, I don't understand.
1: All that money for,
2: I mean,
1: for
2: the purpose of it, I get. It's a fundraiser still. I don't even know if you could call it a charity, but it is a fundraiser.
1: Like it's one of those things where I'd be embarrassed to be at. I'd feel like.
4: It's all.
2: Well, you don't have to worry about it. I don't think you're ever getting an invite.
1: We're never getting an invite.
4: To me, it seems like there's very little, if any, intentional do-gooding. This is just a look-at-me event, and you're cool that you're there and that you were able to be invited or bought
2: absolutely
4: a ticket or whatever it is. There's nothing that's like, hey, let's get out and do some good here, as let's get a bunch of millionaires plus into one room and see what we can do.
1: You're dressed in a $1 million outfit. I'm just trying to afford eggs over here. Let's go to line two. Is this Michael?
5: Hi, it's Michael in Vegas. I was calling to talk about sports goosebumps. If it's not too late, I got your push notifications that are so important for my heart. Yay. And it was the Dodgers winning their second World Series when they were just about to lose. That gave me more goosebumps than anything since, I don't know, the last time the Blazers were in the finals 33 years ago. Or the Timbers winning their one title in 2015. So there's the answer to that. But now you're talking about something else, and my apologies. And by the way, instead of Michael from Vegas, how about Laura's breathing?
1: This guy will go on and on and on until we stop him.
5: Breathing guy. That's how
1: he can't hear us, but he'll just go on and on and on. There.
4: You got it.
5: Hello?
4: Yeah.
1: Yeah, dude, I hear you. Totally.
5: Yeah, that was all on one breath. I think I inhaled while I was saying all that, but I don't even remember now.
1: Yeah, it just keeps going and going.
4: You did. I wrapped up jury duty in the time of this call.
1: I did my taxes.
5: Are we still on?
1: Thanks for the call, man. And how was that in Vegas today? Is it hot?
5: It was actually cool enough to need a jacket during the day because it was the wind 2 days ago. Amazing. It's supposed to be 100 by Saturday.
1: Yeah, but it's like 68 degrees there, and they're freezing in Vegas.
5: Oh, yeah. Well, locals complain when it gets under 45 in the winter. The natives do. But if it gets that hot, I'll just head to Tijuana for the summer and tutor people in English in exchange for food and rent. I almost did that 3 years ago.
1: All right.
2: That sounds like a bad gig. Yeah.
4: We'll throw 20 on black for us today somewhere.
5: I speak Spanish well enough to teach English to people. Mm-hmm. I just don't understand Spanish so well. God gave me a funny brain. I understand it. I speak it 10 times better than I understand it. I'm even going to get a T-shirt printed there that says that in Spanish.
1: I'm already exhausted.
5: I walk around and don't have to explain that to people. You know.
1: I'm going
5: to
1: take a nap. Let me know when he's done.
5: Mm-hmm. Well, great listening to you guys here online. I got to get my car fixed up, so I hope it's not more than the car is worth, basically. Volkswagen. Major electrical problems. It broke down in front of a shop in the expensive part of town. So I said, I can't afford it here. Summerlin, the Beverly Hills of Vegas out there by the ballpark and stuff. selling beer at the Savannah Banana Games. It's fun.
2: Oh, yeah.
5: Anyway, so I had to tell you the cheaper place. So we'll know the bad news in a couple hours.
4: So we'll call us back and let us know what happened.
1: Don't say that.
5: Yeah, if it's more than the car is worth, well, we'll figure out what to do then.
1: Okay.
4: All right. Sounds good. All right.
1: Thanks, man.
5: Great talking to you guys.
4: Yeah, well. Same to you, man. Have a good day.
1: Gang.
2: Bing bong.
1: Nice guy, but boy.
4: So anyway, Met Gala.
2: Yeah, the Met Gala.
4: The Met Gala
2: happened, and people were wearing ridiculous stuff, and nobody cares.
1: Mm-hmm.
4: Well, every year we do this, and not we, but they, I should say, and it gets massive coverage. Everybody's talking about their outfits, what they're going, and I just don't see why people would want to be associated with it.
2: I heard it referred to as the Comic-Con for celebrities.
4: Okay.
2: Which, I mean, I guess it just gives them a chance to, you know.
4: I mean, all the Jenners and Kardashians were there, so you know it's something.
2: Right. Yes. They're always there.
1: I'm sorry. I'm still in a coma from that last call here.
4: Oh, yeah. You just got to let it go.
1: 866-445-1059 is the phone number. You can shoot us a talk back through our iHeartRadio app or a text on our All About Garage Doors text line at 98197. It's Tanner, Lauren, Casey on The Brew. Happy Wednesday.

0: Portland's Rock Station, 105.9 The Brew. It's Tanner, Laura, and Casey. Coming up, actually, earlier on the show, we were talking about, getting denied for prom.
1: Yeah.
0: But this kid didn't get denied, but they did screw up the promposal, I guess. he had his friends holding signs with letters on it. And it was supposed to spell out prom, question mark, but instead it
1: spelled morp.
0: Morp, yeah. question mark morp.
1: You want to come to morp with me?
0: Yeah, because the idiots did it backwards. They just walked out there and they weren't paying attention.
1: It sounds like an alien planet.
2: Right.
0: Morp.
1: We come from morp.
0: Morp. We were wanting to know if you ever got denied when you asked somebody to prom.
1: Mm-hmm.
0: Which sucks so much.
2: I mean, it is rough, especially at that age. Like, that's a tough hit.
1: But what's worse? I mean, I guess they could be equal, but like, being rejected for prom or just not being asked at all?
0: All of it sucks, man. And then because you end up being the guy that goes to the thing by yourself and you just stand in the corner against the wall.
1: Or you go with friends, you know?
2: Yeah.
1: I went to homecoming with friends.
0: Yeah. You didn't have a date?
1: I had a date and that was homecoming was weird.
0: What happened?
1: I got talked into I don't even know how this happened, but I got talked into going with this guy who, wasn't in our friend group at all, and he just, I don't know, it was weird. And then afterwards, he thought that we were going to, like, go on a date, and I was like, no.
0: Uh-huh.
1: This was a weird one-time arrangement.
0: So one of the many guys Laura's let down.
2: Did he go to a different school?
1: No.
2: So it wasn't one of those things
1: maybe
2: it was
1: he
2: like
1: just,
2: a friend of a friend?
1: Maybe he just asked me, and I was like, oh.
0: Like, so we're going to bang tonight, right?
1: Okay, and it was not like that. This guy was... He was just a little pipsqueak.
0: A little prude.
1: Yeah, but I guess maybe he just asked me and I was like, all right, well, I don't have a date. So.
0: Watch, the guy's a millionaire and yoked now.
2: Right.
1: So I bet I could look him up.
2: Did the rest of your friends have dates as well, or were you the one?
1: Yeah, no, we ended up going in a group. I can't remember who else was in the group.
0: Well, when did you ask somebody out to prom? I guess not when, but how'd it go? You know, many years ago, you were in school and you asked somebody and they said no. Was it in front of everybody? We got some talkback messages coming in.
3: Not prom, but homecoming. I got invited by a wonderful gal.

0: Crew, this is Big John. I tried to ask a girl out to prom one time, and she just laughed and said, ew.
1: Oh,
2: and,
1: no.
2: What a bitch.
0: Yeah, I decided not to go. Yeah, screw that.
2: She doesn't deserve you, Big John.
1: No.
2: All right, she's probably fat with seven kids now.
3: Yeah, so. Wait till she sees you pulling a U-Haul with your junk. That'll lure right back in.
1: Yep.
2: We just got a text message on our All About Garage Doors text line that says, I asked a girl to prom, and she said, I'll let you know.
1: Oh, no.
2: Yeah, that's a no.
3: She's like, nothing better comes along.
1: Exactly, yeah. It's like, if the guy that I want to ask me doesn't ask me, I'll hit you up.
2: Another talk back through our iHeartRadio app.
4: Hey, Brew Crew, happy hump day. Yeah, the promposal. It was a thing, man, when I was a kid. We had this spot that we would hang out, like, up in the mountains. And it was covered by trees. There was a big, like, swing from a tree. And there was a creek. And I tied a bunch of posters to the swing, said, will you go to prom with me? And I dropped it in front of that girl.
1: Well,
4: Bing bong.
1: What'd she say?
2: Yeah, you're leaving us hanging.
1: Yeah, come on.
2: This text says, my husband asked me to prom in high school, and I said no. He also asked me to homecoming, and I also said no. We didn't get together until after high school. His persistence eventually paid off. Hell yeah, brother.
1: That's amazing.
2: Hell yeah. Yeah, sometimes when I'm persistent, the cops are called.
1: Yeah, right?
2: But congratulations, it worked out for you.
1: There's a fine line between not being able to take a hint and, oh, that's kind of cute.
2: Yeah, one of my best friends, Ashley, that was the same thing with her husband. Neil, who's one of my good friends now, like, he just was, like, he asked her out over and over and over again, and she kept saying no. And so finally, one day, she just says, fine. She went on a date with him. She said she had the best date of her life, which was weird because her and I used to be together.
1: Yeah,
2: so.
1: You're like,
3: me and Dogface had a blast.
1: Maybe not the best, but.
2: No, I'm very happy for them both. And yeah, I was like, dude, good for you for, I don't know, not giving up, I guess.
3: Well, I mean, acknowledging the persistence of the person is good. Like, obviously, he wasn't a creep about it. Like,
2: there's got to be a fine line between being persistent and creepy, right? It's like, I feel like you can easily get creepy.
1: Yeah, if you're showing up at, like, her house.
2: Court? And, like, court did that?
1: Court did do that. See, what court did was creepy, okay? I mean, it worked out for him, but.
2: It did. They've been married for a long time, but yeah, he showed up to her house one night. With a 6-pack of beer, and he just sat there until she got home.
1: See, that's so wild to me. But also, it was different times, and it's not like he could, like, text her.
2: Yeah, back in the day, it wasn't that creepy.
3: No.
1: I mean, it was...
2: Nowadays, you probably have a dot above his house, but...
3: That was a very generous move on his part, to sit there and just wait it out.
2: Why don't you love me anymore?
1: Yeah, because they were broken up, right?
2: Yeah, that's right. And I think she was dating another dude at the time.
1: Come on, Court.
2: Yeah.
3: You still stink like Travis.
2: We got more talkback messages coming in through our iHeartRadio app. Actually, I think here we go.
5: When I was in high school, my brother was in a group of science geeks, I guess you'd call them. And one of his friends asked me to the prom, and I laughed in his face. I said, why would I do that? To be fair, I did have a boyfriend at the time, who I eventually married.
2: Yeah, okay.
1: Wow. Oh,
2: still makes you...
1: Why would I do that?
2: It makes you mean.
1: Nerd.
3: Exactly.
2: You
3: get
2: out
3: of here.
2: Like, you could say no. Like, you don't understand, like, when... Because I was the recipient of that kind of meanness by a girl.
3: Yeah.
2: And, like, I told you the story earlier, and it's like, all you have to do is say no.
3: Could you just say, my parents won't let me date?
2: Something like that would
1: be. Okay,
2: But then they see you with...
1: Right,
3: but then you show up and you're, hey, look, miracles happen sometimes.
1: Yeah.
3: Okay?
2: Well, my dad really liked him.
1: They changed their mind.
2: Yeah. 98.97s are all about Garage Doors text line. Laura, how many times were you asked to the prom?
1: I don't remember. I went to prom once with a boyfriend. I went to prom once with the guy who's not my boyfriend. I went to homecoming with a date, that one guy. I think I went to another homecoming with friends.
2: This is a girl, so I always do a bunch of them. Guys get like one or two.
1: Yeah. I don't know. It was a long time ago, Tanner. A long time ago.
2: All right. Many moons ago. Coming up in a few minutes, we're going to check more of your talkback messages. So if you have something to say to the show, download the iHeartRadio app and let us know. We're going to talk a little bit more about bacon and beer coming up next on 105.9 The Brew.

0: You hear Laura's microphone. She's so noisy over there. Very noisy.
1: Yep. Yeah. Gotta adjust. You know?
0: It's 105.9 The Brew, Tanner, Laura, and Casey. This hour's keyword, if you missed it at the top of the hour, to win $1,000, I'll give it to you again so you can put some cash in your bank account or, you know, I don't know, go straight to one of the casinos.
1: The liquor store.
0: Or that too.
1: Yeah.
0: What would you do with a case?
2: With $1,000?
0: Mm-hmm. Oh, actually, you got to pay for your daughter's graduation party.
1: Or would you buy another grill?
2: No, I think I'm grilled out at this point.
1: Oh, wow.
0: He's got like nine of them.
1: No, yeah. I know. Yeah. Well, why not make it an even 10?
0: How much do you think the kid's graduation party is going to cost?
2: It's not going to be cheap. Just because, I mean, it's going to involve like tent rental and things like that. I feel like if she wants it, how it, based on the photos that have been shown to me by the dozens.
0: Yeah.
2: Yeah. It's going to take a little bit.
0: What, like $1,200, $1,300?
2: It's probably going to be in that neighborhood, if not more.
0: Jeez.
1: That's crazy. No.
0: She's got a good daddy. Just,
2: everything's expensive, man. What are you going
0: to
2: do?
0: Yeah, I didn't have anything like that. Mom was like, I can take you to Pietro's Pizza.
2: I was looking at tent rentals yesterday, and like it started at $800. So, like,
1: Do you have a covered patio or something?
2: Nah.
1: Oh, well, bummer.
0: Yeah. Well, here's this hour's keyword if you need to rent a tent for whatever. The keyword is coin. You've got until 10 o'clock to get that keyword in. 1059thebrew.com. Enter the keyword coin when you get there, and you could win $1,000. Good luck. It's Tanner, Lauren, and Casey on The Brew.

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2: Happy Wednesday. All right, bacon and beer. The intergalactic meat invasion is creeping up on us now. We're T-minus 9 days from bacon and beer, the intergalactic meat invasion.
3: Yep.
2: We're excited. We're going to be taking over the UFO Festival in McMinnville for the first time. I couldn't be more excited for this because we're going to be doing a costume contest at Bacon and Beer. We're going to be giving away a lot of prizes, a lot of concert tickets. Someone's going to walk away with a free trip to Vancouver, Canada to see Guns and Freaking Roses.
4: Yeah.
2: And much more. We got some special guests, a lot of surprises.
5: It will be a packed morning. And we've said it before, we'll say it again. If you haven't taken the day off, just take the day off and hang out because the festivities are going to pop off after we're done and you're going to want to hang out the whole day.
2: Mm-hmm. Yeah. Yeah, it's a lot of fun down there. A lot of great food, obviously. So come get probed with us May 15th at Bacon and Beer, the Intergalactic Meat Invasion.
3: It's going to be a lot of fun.
6: Intergalactic Meat Invasion.
4: Intergalactic Meat Invasion.
2: Oh, we have to do that. You know, maybe I'll work on that tonight. Intergalactic Meat Invasion.
3: It's too good. It's too perfect.
2: That is perfect. I'm excited. Casey, what are you looking forward to the most?
5: I think the costume contest will be good just based on being out there last year and seeing how people just went for it. So
2: it feels like at least 60%, 65% of the people.
5: So
2: are.
5: If you're planning to participate in that sort of thing, come prepared and don't just half-ass your costume because you're going to see some good ones out there.
2: Yeah. Mm-hmm. Laura, what are you looking forward to? I know you're excited for your costume.
3: That's what I'm most looking forward to is my costume. I know I should say I'm looking forward to see everybody else's costume, but I'm really excited to wear mine.
2: Are you going to be a sexy alien?
3: I'm not going to be an alien. I'm going to be like an alien hunter.
2: Oh.
3: Yeah.
2: Okay.
3: So I can have my space blaster. Blast all the aliens. So watch out.
2: Pew, pew. Let me hear you pew, pew.
3: Pew, pew. But I have a space blaster that makes its own noises, so I don't even have to pew, pew. Okay.
2: All right. Cord, are you going to dress up for bacon and beer?
7: Yeah.
2: Okay, sweet.
3: Yes.
2: Because you're kind of a grump, so I was sure going to make sure that you're
7: yeah, I'm going to have a very grumpy costume.
2: are you going to go alien or astronaut?
7: Alien.
3: Okay. Oh.
7: All right. All I'm telling you.
3: So you're who I'm going to be space blast.
7: Maybe I'll blast you. You don't know.
3: Okay.
7: You don't
3: right,
7: know.
3: No. Nah.
7: I do the blasting around here.
2: What if Court comes in like in full Worf makeup? Klingon. That's what.
7: Yeah, I would do if I had the dedication to do that, I would do it. And the money. It takes a lot of money because this costume.
5: We saw a dude out there last year in full Klingon regalia, and it looked amazing.
2: Well, he was all, but he was sweating his balls off.
5: Well, there's no way around that. Yeah. Like, you're committed to the
2: thing. You could tell under his clay mask, he was just sweating.
7: Yeah.
2: And it was starting to peel off.
7: Well, it was like the guy who showed up at the bacon and beer we did on Halloween dressed as a Sleestak.
3: Yes.
7: That dude, he was baking in that costume because this is a full, he built the entire thing. It is fully covered. His head's covered, everything. And if you don't know what a Sleestak is, go watch Land of the Lost from the 70s. It is a very hot costume. So I caught him several times in the bathroom just airing out.
2: Yeah, right. Oh, but I bet that thing smells like butt. Oh, 10 types of butt. This one says, come on, Brew Crew. I still don't know what to dress up for bacon and beer. What should I be? I don't know. I'm going the scientist route.
5: Yeah.
3: You're a scientist?
2: Well, I'm like a NASA.
3: Like you're an astronaut?
2: Maybe a little, I guess.
3: Okay.
2: So,
5: have you tried on the outfit yet?
2: No. I will do it tonight.
3: Running out of time.
2: I've put on a little bit of weight in the last couple of days, so I got to make sure I can fit in the thing.
3: Yeah, because my first costume that I got didn't work out. It's
2: really?
3: Too small.
7: Mm-hmm.
3: So you gotta prepare. You gotta have a plan B.
2: Well, major prizes for the costume contest winner. So coming out Friday, Bacon and Beer, the Intergalactic Meat Invasion.
3: Mm. Oh, my.
2: Get all the info at 1059thebrew.com. Oh, and of course, everybody who shows up gets free bacon.
7: Of course.
2: Is that McMinniman's bacon this time?
7: I would assume so. Yeah, they're the ones making it. So yeah, I don't know.
5: They raise the pigs.
7: Yeah. No, they'll slaughter them right there that morning. Yeah. You'll hear them being slaughtered.
2: This one was named Kyle.
3: Delicious. You don't. You can't name the pigs that you're going to slaughter. It's messed up.
2: My friend does.
3: No.
2: I know. Yeah. She's got a pig, and like I was like, so that's like your pet, right? She's like, no, we're going to be eating it soon.
7: Well,
2: God in heaven.
7: Yeah, and then you write the name of the pig on the package when you put it in the fridge. Okay. So that way you know which pig you're eating.
2: Yeah, Laura.
3: I don't think I like that.
5: Yeah, does this thing taste like hot lead?
2: 3842 says, I feel like Court will be an alien from Planet Flannel.
7: That is a solid guess.
2: Dude, wearing a flannel right now. Sorry,
3: so. Beep, bop, boop, bop.
2: 3113 says E.T. the extra, E.T. the extra testicle from Cheech and Chong.
7: There you go.
3: Okay. All right.
2: I like it. 9117 is our All About Garage Doors text line. A couple of movie things. Did you guys hear that the Scarface Mansion has gone up for sale?
3: Yeah, wasn't it like $250 million or something like that?
2: $237
3: million. No bidders yet, eh?
2: But that's, well, it's the highest price for a home in Miami ever. The most recent purchase was by Mark Zuckerberg, and it was like $130-something million.
3: Which is still crazy.
7: Right.
2: This Scarface Mansion, which isn't that big, is going for $237 million.
7: Yeah.
3: So who buys something like that?
5: DJ Khaled.
7: Cokehead.
2: I feel like that needs to be a historical, like, you know, like Graceland.
7: Yeah.
2: Like open it to tourists.
3: That would be cool.
7: I wonder if it'd be one of those things where, like, you start remodeling and you rip open a wall and there's just bags of cocaine in there.
3: Ooh, yeah.
2: Bunch of money.
7: Yeah.
3: That's why it costs so much.
2: But, like, yeah, like make it an Airbnb or something. Give yourself the Scarface experience.
5: Yeah, I mean, at that point, you either need to be just loaded to the gills or, yeah, turn it into a business investment.
3: Yeah, but even that, like, even if you turned it into an Airbnb, you're not going to make your $250 million back very quickly.
7: If you're spending $250 million, you're not letting randos sleep in your bed or whatever.
3: Trash your house.
2: Person in Lake Oswego who's doing that. What was it, the Killer Bread guy or somebody?
3: Oh, Dave's Killer Bread.
2: Yeah, somebody his mansion on Airbnb.
7: Yeah, she was the former CEO, and then she basically to hang on to the property. She did that, but like $250 million, you're buying it, and then you're not going to turn that into a hotel. You're going to want to live in that.
2: That's a good idea though too. The Scarface Hotel.
7: Yep.
2: You know, you can bring whatever you need. You know, the drugs are on you.
3: But I want to say there weren't that many bedrooms. It would have to be more like a bed and breakfast because I don't think there were that many bedrooms.
2: Oh, they just build a giant building on the back end of it?
7: Yeah, right. Yeah.
2: Like a Disney ride?
7: Yeah.
2: All right. Another movie news. I, Court, am pretty interested. I'm not excited to see it, but I'm definitely interested in seeing this movie, The Odyssey.
7: Oh, yeah. Yep.
2: Directed by Christopher Nolan of Batman fame.
7: Yeah.
2: He's done some great movies, obviously. This is the first movie shot entirely on IMAX.
7: Yeah. No, it looks beautiful. I mean, if this is an adaptation of the classic, you know, whatever novel, what
2: it's
7: story.
2: Like the story.
7: Yeah, the story. The first story.
2: There are people who are saying that this movie is like impossible to make. But yeah. I guess if anybody can pull it off, it's Christopher Nolan.
7: Well, yeah, I mean, my real question, the problem that Christopher Nolan has had over the last few movies is I can't understand what anybody's saying. The way he mixes it or something like that, like you have to turn on the subtitles just to understand what people are saying.
2: Yeah,
7: so,
2: is the music too loud? I hate that.
7: Yeah, the music is loud and everybody's just kind of mumbling and stuff like that. Like Tenet, I don't know if you watch Tenet. Like,
2: yes.
7: Very hard to understand. And I mean, the movie itself was hard to understand and then people talking was hard to understand
2: as
7: well.
2: The theater will rumble, yet you won't hear a thing.
7: Yeah.
2: It's one of those situations.
5: See, I don't have any of these problems watching Knight Rider. I understand it perfectly fine.
7: That is true.
3: It's because you have every episode memorized. Uh-huh.
2: Yeah, well, Knight Rider, in his defense, is the best 80s TV show. I think that and A-Team.
3: Ooh, A-Team, yeah.
7: They're good ones.
2: Name better show.
7: In the 80s. Boy, let me think about that for a little bit.
2: You can't.
7: No, Magnum P.I.
5: Magnum P.I. did rule pretty hard.
2: Come on. Didn't beat A-Team and Hannibal and his group of hooligans.
7: He's running around, blowing stuff up, shooting people, and then he gets the lady at the end. Absolutely. Yeah. And there's different ladies every episode.
5: And
7: for sure.
5: He needs to drive a Ferrari that's not even his.
7: Exactly.
2: Hasselhoff would get the lady at the end of each episode.
7: Yeah.
2: All different ladies. This guy's a man slut.
7: Yeah, but does he have a mustache? He did not have a mustache.
5: Listen, these are just the things that you deal with when you wear Lee Stretch denim. You're just going to have the ladies flocking.
2: Yeah, Laura, do you think if you like grew up in the 80s, if you were a teenager in the 80s or a college girl, do you think you'd like the guy with the big hairy chest and the, I know you like mustaches, but the 80s mustache is a different thing. You can hide a sofa cushion in there.
3: Well, I don't know. I mean, if I grew up in the 80s, probably.
2: Hairy men.
7: Yeah.
3: Yeah, that's what was
2: super
3: on
2: super
3: brand,
2: short shorts,
3: you know?
2: Hairy chest,
7: for sure.
3: Yeah,
7: feathered
3: hair. That's all you had. Like, that's what everyone wore.
2: All right.
3: Right?
7: Yeah. And a Ferrari. Come on.
3: I'd take that.
2: All right. Coming up in a few minutes, we're going to check your talkback messages. So download our iHeartRadio app and say something to the show if you got some to say. If not, you know, whatever.
3: Then don't. You know, just stay quiet. We don't care.
7: Just leave a 30-second audio silence. Just
3: breathing into the phone.
7: Yeah, that's it.
2: But you should download it anyway, and then make the brew your number one preset. 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

0: What's trending?
1: Our little leprechaun of a boss was just in here. I wanted to talk to him, but I go, come on the show with this, Marshall. He goes, nope. And he just ran.
2: We're talking about toxic bosses today.
1: Yeah, I wanted to ask him if his boss was toxic.
3: Oh, you think he would have answered honestly?
1: No, of course not. He'd lie right to our faces.
3: Yeah.
1: He's the greatest guy ever. Everything's perfect. Coming up on tomorrow's show, we've got more ZZ Top tickets. So if you want to go to the show at A-Line A on August 14th, we'll have those at 7:30 in the morning. Also, this is breaking news. This actually happened, I think, a couple hours ago, but Ted Turner, the baby daddy of CNN and TBS.
3: Tina's husband.
1: What did I say?
2: You said Ted Turner.
1: Okay.
3: It is Ted Turner.
2: You didn't say anything wrong.
1: Why are you throwing me off?
3: Tina Turner.
1: He was making
3: a funny joke.
1: Okay. Stop it.
3: But also, how dare you call him the baby daddy of CNN? He's the biological father. And I feel like they stayed together until the very end.
2: Yeah. Listen, billionaire Ted, for real, he was one of the early, big timers, right? Owned the Braves, owned CNN.
1: Yeah.
2: Before people were doing that.
1: And he passed away at the age of 87 years old. What did he have? He had.
2: I don't remember what exactly the issue was. I thought it was either some sort of dementia thing or some sort of muscular dystrophy, Parkinson's
3: dementia,
2: kind of thing.
3: Dementia, muscular dystrophy.
2: I just remember it being something that had slowly taken him kind of out of the game.
1: Well, his family's going to be just fine. They've got, $2.2 billion in the bank.
2: That's all.
1: It's anywhere between $2.2 billion and $2.8 billion.
3: Okay, so they're doing all right.
2: I would have figured he was worth much more than that.
1: It's the tech bros now.
2: Just because he was making that early big money.
1: Yeah, right. That's true. Yeah.
3: By the way, he had
1: a house for $25,000.
3: He had Lewy body dementia. So, yeah. It was a progressive brain disorder.
1: Well, rest in peace to the great Ted Turner. I don't know many people who've gotten nasty things to say about old Teddy.
2: He was, other than being a pretty cutthroat businessman. I don't think he cared a whole lot.
1: I feel billionaires, you can't be a billionaire without being a dick.
2: So that's true. Regards to people saying stuff, that's it. I mean, he was in a years-long battle with Vince McMahon, and just bringing professional wrestling into the next level.
3: And we all know who the a-hole was in that situation.
2: I mean, it depends who you ask, I guess.
1: Casey takes it seriously. Who do you think the a-hole was?
2: Listen, Ted Turner didn't do anything but do business. So he wasn't an a-hole in that situation. He said, hey, I got the money to pay for it. I can create an infinite cash stream that you don't have over there. And slowly but surely, he ended up losing the battle, which is crazy.
1: So they called him Teddy Bills.
2: Yeah, called him Billionaire Ted.
1: Billionaire Ted.
3: Is that what they called him?
2: Yeah.
3: Oh, wow.
2: Billionaire Ted.
3: I feel like they call somebody Billionaire Ted, and then he dies and he only has $2.8 billion. Which sounds crazy to say only $2.8
1: billion. Only had $2.8 billion.
3: Yeah, but I mean, when did they start calling him Billionaire Ted?
1: See, guys, Laura's very hard to please.
3: I'm just saying, if he...
1: $2.8 billion ain't going to do it.
3: No, but if he became a billionaire in the 90s and now he's got $2.8 billion, it just doesn't math. You'd think he'd be worth several more billions of dollars by now.
1: Maybe he just stopped buying and selling so much.
3: Maybe.
1: Just wanted to relax.
2: I mean, he did
1: slow things down.
2: One heck of a property in Montana or something like that, where he had a buffalo ranch was a gajillion acres.
1: See,
2: long.
1: I don't have a buffalo ranch.
3: Buffalo ranch.
1: I'd love to have that. Yeah.
3: Buffalo ranch.
2: Buffalo ranch is delicious, by the way.
1: All right. We will see you tomorrow. We'll have more tickets to ZZ Top. I said that already, but
3: that's okay.
1: ZZ Top at 7:30. We'll have another edition of Beefwater's Fast Food Frenzy. He'll try a new fast food place and tell you what he thinks of the item. It's all coming up tomorrow. We've got your chance at a grand from the Casquatch right now.
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0: It's 105.9 The Brew, Portland's rock station. Court in here. Hello, how you doing? So yeah, this weekend is Mother's Day. Have you figured out what you're doing for your mom? You probably should. Actually, mom will love you no matter what. Figure out what you're going to do for your wife, because seriously, she will not love you no matter what. And really, the pain will come so much harder from your wife. So make sure you got something for her, and then maybe something for mom.
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that we've paid the bills, it's time to rock. 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

So Metallica apparently reissuing Reload. They're doing a whole big box set for Reload. Remember Reload? There was Load, and everybody flipped out over Load because Metallica cut their hair and like, oh, they sold out. And then Reload came out, and they're like, oh, man, I wish they would do more stuff like Load and not, less stuff like Reload. So anyhow, they're going to reissue Reload, and that's going to come like with 15 CDs, 4 DVDs, a big old book, like a 130-page book or something like that. It will run you about $275 for Reload. It's 105.9 The Brew.

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1: 105.9 The Brew, Portland's Rock Station. Court in here with you. So, yeah, 1 week from Friday, it is Bacon and Beer happening there at the McMiniman's UFO Festival in McMinnville, right there in Old Town, downtown McMinnville. And that's where we're going to be set up in that big tent in front of Hotel Oregon for Tanner, Laura, and Casey's Bacon and Beer on the 15th. 6 to 10 a.m., everybody who shows up gets free bacon. Come in costume. You can win a prize for that. And you could be on your way to Vancouver, B.C. to see Guns N' Roses. So all of that happening a week from Friday. It's 105.9 The Brew.
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2: 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So the show The Boys on Amazon, great show. Filthy. I mean, it is a filthy, dirty show. But still, a great show. And the series finale is coming up here on May 19th. And I guess you'll be able to watch that in some theaters. They're looking for theaters with like the 4DX technology, which basically allows like motion enabled chairs. So you can get vibrations and stuff like that. So when somebody like Homelander punches somebody, the whole room shakes kind of a thing. So you'll be able to watch it that way, which is not the way I want to watch it. Honestly, I've been watching the entire series on my couch. I prefer to be unrumbled and unvibrated on my couch watching the Boys finale. But that is coming up here apparently on the 19th.
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So, Ducks fans, remember RoboDuck? Or back in the, the early 2000s, RoboDuck was a thing, or at least tried to be a thing. The Ducks basically redesigned their mascot, make him look all, like, futuristic and stuff like that. He's RoboDuck. And everybody hated RoboDuck, to the point where he disappeared completely. Apparently, a guy found the helmet at, like, I don't know, an estate sale or something like that, and decided to go ahead and buy it, and they're going to try and revive RoboDuck. It's not the school doing it. It's some fans that are doing it. So I guess that makes it slightly better, but not much. It's 105.9 The Brew, Portland's Rock Station.

0: It's 105.9 The Brew, Portland's rock station. Court in here with you. So, yeah, it seems like every time you turn around, somebody's trying to crank up the price of electricity on you, and it's going to happen again. Pacific Power is looking for a, quote, interim rate increase because they're having financial problems and they just need a little extra cash. 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I could use a little extra cash. Maybe I should charge them an interim rate increase as well because I could use some cash. 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
6: Now, Brew Traffic.
7: Heading into Woodland, I-5 northbound, be aware of some reported debris on the North Fork Lewis River Bridge causing a few brake lights. Jumping down to Portland, inbound Sunset Highway, be prepared for typical slowdowns between the 0 and 405. Tagging on an under 5-minute delay, we've got construction on Corn Pass near Kaiser Road causing drivers to be alternating directions in one lane, so expect delays. Amanda J, KEX Traffic.
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Another keyword for you that could score you $1,000. That is coming up here in about 8 minutes. You hear that keyword, you know what to do. 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If that's the case, if your phone does ring, you're going to want to pick that up, because if you don't, we can't tell you you won $1,000 and then we give your money to somebody else.

0: It's 105.9 The Brew, Portland's Rock Station. Court in here with you. So somebody did it again. Somebody actually 21 Jump Streeted a school in New York City. This 28-year-old woman pretended to be a 16-year-old girl and attended high school. Not sure how long she was there, but it was long enough. She was there for quite a while until eventually people started getting a little suspicious. And I guess the principal came across her Facebook page, which had her real name and her real age on it. And he confronted her, and she is being charged with endangering the welfare of a child, criminal impersonation, and criminal trespassing. So those are all felonies, I'm pretty sure. And just to go back to school for a little bit, relive the glory days.
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video out of Spokane. Apparently, this kid was riding his little dirt bike up and down the road in, like, this residential area. Some Karen didn't like that he was doing that, stopped to talk to him. He rode off, and she chased him down in her Ford Focus. Like, she's driving across people's lawns to try and run this kid over. It's insane. It's the Brew.

0: It's 105.9 The Brew, Portland's rock station. So tomorrow, Tanner, Laura, and Casey are going to have a chance for you to score some tickets to go check out ZZ Top. I don't know if you've been listening this week. Basically, they've been doing Complete the Lyric. So they play a ZZ Top song you've heard a million times, and all you have to do is finish the lyric. They'll play a little bit. Once they stop, you say the next couple of words. If you're right, you got some tickets to go check out ZZ Top. So if you're a big ZZ Top fan, tomorrow, right around 7:30, chance for you to score some tickets to go see those guys when they play August 14th at the Cowlitz Ballroom there at Alon A.
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0: 5-9, the Brew, Portland's Rock Station. Court in here with you. So what, last week before, Casey did his walk for autism, trying to raise as much money and awareness as he possibly could for Autism Society of Oregon. And he ended up walking 17 miles. That's pretty great. But now I'm thinking he didn't do nearly enough, because I'm looking at this guy over here who's trying to raise awareness for prostate cancer over in Britain. He apparently somehow used a tow rope and attached it to his thing, his member. He did that and then lit himself on fire and then towed a car. So on fire, dragging a 2-ton car with his wang to raise awareness for prostate cancer. So I think Casey really needs to step it up. I think 17 miles isn't nearly enough.
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0: It's 105.9 The Brew. Rob Zombie, Marilyn Manson going to be playing at Cascades Amphitheater on September 18th. Got a chance for you to score some tickets. 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
1: Who is this irresistible creature who has

Yeah, I guess some people are getting a notification saying they put in the wrong Cashquatch keyword even when they put in the right keyword. 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You're just getting a false, you know, whatever. It's computer stuff. Don't worry about it. It's 105.9 The Brew, Portland's rock station. Jimmy Eat World.

0: Hey, it's Tanner, Lori, and Casey, and coming up on tomorrow's show, we'll get you another edition of Who's the A-Hole, and this time we know for sure that it's not me or Lori.
1: That seems impossible.
0: How dare you, sir. 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

0: It's 105.9 The Brew, Portland's rock station. So Stephen Colbert, soon to be out of a job. Of course, they're canceling his show. And so he's kind of doing his final interviews. And he sat down with President Obama and asked for a little advice.
1: I'm looking for a new gig soon.
2: Uh-huh.
1: And a lot of people tell me I should run for president.
2: Well, you certainly have the look.
1: Thank you very much.
2: You have the hair.
1: Well, for the record, I think it's a stupid idea. How dumb do you think it is for people to say that I should run for president?
2: Well, you know, the bar has changed.
0: Yeah, so, I mean, look, why not, man? Stephen Colbert is a smart guy, and at least his press conferences would be really funny. So that would be something, I guess.
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0: Hey, it's Tanner, Lauren, and Casey, and coming up on tomorrow's show, we'll get you another edition of Who's the A-Hole, and this time we know for sure that it's not me or Laura.
1: That seems impossible.
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0: 105.9 The Brew, Portland's Rock Station. Court in here with you. So, of course, Spirit Airlines shut down over the weekend, and they're now saying that they have provided refunds to almost everybody who had a flight on Spirit. So if you are one of the remaining few who have not got your refund yet, you got to reach out to Spirit because, like I said before, they're not coming back. This airline is done. So whatever flight you had on Spirit, it is not going to be going anywhere. So get your money back or get them to figure out another way for you to get to wherever it is you're trying to fly. But either way, reach out if you have not yet got your refund.
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0: It's 105.9 The Brew, Portland's rock station. Court in here with you. So, yeah, we were talking earlier this morning about Tanner, Laura, and Casey's Bacon and Beer happening here at the UFO Festival in McMinnville, right in front of Hotel Oregon. And that's where we're going to be set up on the 15th. That is a week from Friday. Somebody out there is going to win that trip to Vancouver, BC to see Guns N' Roses. We're going to have prizes for costumes. We're going to have all sorts of stuff going on out there. But yeah, just talking about all the stuff we're going to be doing, I'm getting excited. We were all talking about we're all going to be wearing costumes as well, so don't feel like you're going to be out of place. You will at least be supported by us, who will also be in costume. But yeah, come on out. Come in costume. Get some bacon in you, some free bacon, and maybe some beers starting at 7 o'clock for bacon and beer happening here a week from Friday in McMinnville.
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The album Reload, getting a box set. 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It could score you $1,000. Use a chunk of that to buy yourself that Reload box set if you want to. 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

former Seahawks quarterback Russell Wilson, who's 37 years old, visited the Jets last week to talk about the possibility of potentially becoming Geno Smith's backup. He said he had a great meeting there, and he said they gave him an offer. He didn't say what that was, but he said, I also have the opportunity to do TV, so I might do that instead. We'll see what happens. Oh, he probably knows. He's just not telling us. I'm going to repeat your Casquatch keyword coming up next, 105 Minute Brew.

grabs. Let us get you paid. Shall we? 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

0: 105.9 The Brew, Portland's Rock Station, and TriMet is expanding secure elevators to 7 more locations now. So riders are required to have a valid form of payment to use the elevator, a virtual or physical hop card, contactless bank card, digital wallet. Fares bought with cash have a QR code that allows access. And TriMet says limiting the use of elevators to those who are actually using the buses and the trains will keep the elevators cleaner and more reliable. TriMet started that project with a pilot program at a couple of locations. 105.9 The Brew.
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Four song of the day, Under the Covers with Allie, coming up in just a few. And today happens to be the birthday of one of the members of the Foo Fighters, so maybe a Foo Fighters cover for Under the Covers with Allie coming up next. 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

Well, a couple of weeks ago was the 10th anniversary of us losing Prince. And today happens to be Chris Shiflett's birthday. Chris Shiflett of the Foo Fighters is 55 years old today. So I thought this would be a good collab. Foo Fighters doing Prince's Darling Nikki. It's your cover song of the day, Under the Covers with Allie on 105 in the Brew.

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0: our pleasure to present and announce the next Bacon and Beer event. Tanner, Laura, and Casey are throwing down next Friday, May 15th, broadcasting live from the McMenamins UFO Festival. And if you come in a costume, you got a chance to win a prize. Of course, we have bacon. Of course, we have beer, the live broadcast. And somebody's going to win a trip to Vancouver, BC to see Guns N' Roses. Okay, next Friday the 15th. 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

Mariners wrapped up a series with the Braves and wrapped up a homestand today. Travel day tomorrow. They're on their way to Chicago to take on the White Sox this weekend, and they'll head down to Houston for a few. They'll return for more Vetter Cup action, taking on the Padres a week from Friday. 105.9 The Brew. 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

0: Hey, it's Tanner, Lauren, and Casey, and coming up on tomorrow's show, we'll get you another edition of Who's the A-Hole, and this time we know for sure that it's not me or Laura.
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0: Seahawks seem to be adding to their defensive front. According to multiple outlets, they're signing defensive end Dante Fowler Jr. to a one-year, $5 million contract. He was with the Cowboys last year, where he recorded 15 tackles, 3 sacks. He played all 17 games. I hope that's true. That's a good get. 105 in the Brew.
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12: I-5 southbound as you're rolling past Lower Boone's Ferry. Beware of a crash which has been pushed to the right shoulder but still has you pumping those brakes. I-84 westbound. Still have an accident to be cautious of, partially blocking the off-ramp for 205 exit 9, right side of that off-ramp, start of the ramp. Plus 205 northbound, got an accident at the end of the on-ramp from Sandy, right side of the on-ramp, causing serious congestion. Amita J, KEX Traffic.
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